That's why it's called a Cold War, because we had a nuclear arms race, and we had these proxy conflicts where, like, the U.S. backed from 50 to 53 South Korea, and the communist powers, they backed North Korea. And then the Cuban Missile Crisis in the early 60s, probably the closest the world came to nuclear apocalypse when we found Soviet nuclear missiles in Cuba. So, and then there was, from 63 to 79, the term détente, which used to be a common term, but if you don't know what détente was, it was when you had high stakes sort of proxy technology and rivalry. We had the space race, and we had the SALT treaties, where we promised each other we wouldn't, you know, nuke each other. So part of why I've picked the Cold War is during the Cold War, I served in the Air Force from 79 to 83. And I was a cryptologic linguist technician. I served at Eielson Air Force Base in Alaska, which was a launch pad for intelligence, and I flew on a plane called the RC-135. So my title was Airborne Cryptologic Language Analyst, and on our plane we had these electronic warfare officers known as Ravens. They were shady dudes. And other technicians, and we were all trying to intercept and decode Soviet military communications and their radar emissions across the Arctic and Far East from Eielson Air Force Base. So we were basically spies in the sky, okay? So my first song about the Cold War is personal, and it wasn't made for the Cold War. But so a little background is, if you know the movie Apocalypse Now, Lieutenant Colonel Bill Kilgore, he ordered the assault of this village, and it was because he wanted to go surfing. So there was these big waves, and he's a big surfer, and so he commands his troops to blast Ride of the Valkyries, which you hear in the background, through heavy loudspeakers which were mounted directly onto the helicopter choppers. And the sequence in Apocalypse Now, which I highly recommend if you haven't seen it, it violently shifts between this chaotic aerial assault where there's machine guns firing and rockets being launched into this village, juxtaposed with this Vietnamese village children, school children, and parents just fleeing in absolute terror. The sequence eventually concludes on the beaches with Kilgore saying his iconic line, "I love the smell of napalm in the morning." So, why I went through all that was, I was on an RC-135 airplane, and we would go into Soviet airspace, and we had this particular pilot, whenever he was flying the plane, he would play the next song, because I said we were the spies in the sky. He would play this, and we would always crack up and think it was funny, even though we could have got our butts blown off by the Soviets. So, that was Flight of the Valkyries, an inspirational song, and this was the one on my airplane when we went in with this pilot who was a nut.

warning for the following county, Doña Ana, New Mexico. The National Weather Service in Santa Teresa has issued a flash flood warning for central Doña Ana County in south central New Mexico until 9:15 p.m. Mountain Daylight Time. At 6:09 p.m. Mountain Daylight Time, slow-moving thunderstorms have spread closer to Interstate 10, just south of Las Cruces. Torrential rainfall rates over 2 inches per hour have been observed. Hazard: flash flooding caused by thunderstorms. Source: radar. Impact: flash flooding of arroyos, urban areas, highways, streets, and underpasses, as well as other poor drainage and low-lying areas. Some locations that will experience flash flooding include Las Cruces, Mesquite, and San Pablo. Turn around, don't drown when encountering flooded roads. Most flood deaths occur in vehicles. Be aware of your surroundings and do not drive on flooded roads.

You're tuned in to KTAL 101.5 FM, KTAL LP, in fact. This is Loki, my show's Without Borders, and my theme tonight is Cold War. So a couple Cold War songs there, Games Without Frontiers by Peter Gabriel, which is a 1980 anti-war art rock song sung by Peter Gabriel. And the backing vocals there, Kate Bush. The title and lyrics were using satire to compare international diplomacy, nationalism, and deadly warfare to childish playground games. Second song there was by Modern English, I Melt With You. And that's really, it's a happy-sounding song, but it's a dark, apocalyptic love song. And the song is about a couple making love during a nuclear attack. And I Melt With You. So they're getting bombed, and there was a lot of paranoia, and people were scared in those days. And so, like in 1980, early 80s. So Modern English decided to do I Melt With You. I'm gonna have sex and we're just gonna melt. All right, we're gonna continue with some Cold War songs on KTAL.

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You just heard some Cold War music. Nina doing 99 Luftballons. And, you know, they had the German lyrics, which was the 99 balloons were mistaken for UFOs, and it started a war between militaries. And then the English version differed, and the balloons were let loose just for fun, and they were helium. We heard the German version, but in both versions, the military started a nuclear war over the 99 Luftballons. And then Men at Work, the title of It's a Mistake, it holds two meanings. On the one hand, it reflects the notion in the song that an accidental nuclear strike isn't out of the question. But it was also the singer's way of saying nuclear proliferation as a whole is a folly. And he writes it from the perspective of soldiers in the field preparing for a war of devastating proportions. We're going to continue with our Cold War songs here. Oh, yeah, and then the last one, I'm sorry, Rush, Distant Early Warning. That song refers to the Cold War era Dewline radar system. Isn't that crazy? But it was a well-known song by Rush, and so the Distant Early Warning System, DEW, was when if Soviet bombers or planes came in, we had this distant early warning system way out in Canada and Alaska and our way out there, which would give us an early warning of an impending nuclear attack with Russian bombers. Never happened, thank God. This is Loki. I'm the host of your show, Without Borders. I've got some more Cold War songs here. Here's The Fix. Red Skies at Night refers to some, you know, red skies at night. If you bomb everything and there's an apocalypse, you got red skies at night.

0: This is a flash flood warning for the following county: Doña Ana, New Mexico, and El Paso, Texas. The National Weather Service in Santa Teresa has issued a flash flood warning for South Central Doña Ana County in South Central New Mexico, Northwestern El Paso County in Western Texas, until 9:15 p.m. Mountain Daylight Time. At 6:43 p.m. Mountain Daylight Time, slow-moving thunderstorms are producing torrential rainfall between La Union and Chamberino, an area recently hit hard by heavy rainfall. Flooding is expected to occur in short arroyos running off the West Mesa and in low-lying areas. Hazard: flash flooding caused by thunderstorms. Source: radar. Impact: flash flooding of arroyos, roads, as well as other poor drainage and low-lying areas. Some locations that will experience flash flooding include La Union and areas just south of Chamberino. Turn around, don't drown when encountering flooded roads. Most flood deaths occur in vehicles. Be aware of your surroundings and do not drive on flooded roads.
1: Frustration with it. It captured the intense fear of the Cold War back in those days. Forever Young was by Alphaville, a synth pop ballad about existential dread, the fear of aging, and the dark irony of mortal life under the shadow of Cold War nuclear annihilation. It was released in 1984, Forever Young balanced this desperate desire to live life to the fullest with this bleak prospect of a certain premature end if the nuclear war just goes off. Sting's 1985 song Russians was a Cold War anti-war song and a plea that criticized the logic of mutual assured destruction, which was a doctrine back then in the mid-80s. It was like, you know, if we launch nukes, they'll launch nukes, and it's mutual assured destruction of both parties. So that song's kind of like criticizing the idea of a winnable nuclear war, which probably is not anything anyone could win. Sting was inspired to write that track after watching a late-night Soviet children's television via a pirated satellite signal, noting the care. What he heard was the care shown towards Russian youth, and he was encouraged that

This is a flash flood warning for the following counties in New Mexico, Doña Ana and Otero. The National Weather Service in Santa Teresa has issued a flash flood warning for southeastern Doña Ana County in south central New Mexico, southwestern Otero County in south central New Mexico until 8:45 p.m. Mountain Daylight Time. At 6:46 p.m. Mountain Daylight Time, thunderstorms with torrential rainfall are occurring around Chaparral and have produced over 1.5 inches of rain on the east side of Chaparral near US 54. Hazard, flash flooding caused by thunderstorms. Source, radar. Impact, flash flooding of arroyos, roads, as well as other poor drainage and low-lying areas. Some locations that will experience flash flooding include Chaparral. Turn around, don't drown when encountering flooded roads. Most flood deaths occur in vehicles. Be aware of your surroundings and do not drive on flooded roads.

0: Ha! Get some Loki whistling there with the Scorps. I'm sure they'd appreciate that. You know. By the way, I'm not a big heavy metal guy, but that's my favorite Scorps tune. Wind of Change. The Berlin Wall fell. Capitalism won out, for better or worse. We got rid of those crazy communists in Russia. Not a lot of communism going around in the world after that. It's been tried. Personally, don't believe in it because I don't think people are capable of sharing. I think we're a bunch of greedy.
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0: 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I'm getting interrupted by
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0: I have to shut that down, man. So, Tony Romo arrested on a DWI. Loki getting out of here. Dashiki Joe next with Jam Nation. Stay tuned.

0: Texas Rocks with Tom Larkin at 11 p.m. Rounding out the evening and taking it into the wee hours of the morning, Transworld Airwaves may be heard from midnight to 2 a.m.
1: Hats off, or should we say on, for our new line of K-Tal swag. You'll look cooler than a drive-by trucker, Cosmic Paradise.
0: That's right, Buzzman. We're introducing a K-Tal branded adjustable baseball cap in three styling colors, sky blue, hot pink, and earthly tan, with more colors on the way.
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1: And welcome to Dashiki Joe's Jam Nation. I'm your host, Dashiki Joe, bringing smiles and going to continue the happy hour that Loki and Buzzman started for us. What a great show, the Cold War. Some great tunes. Even Buzzman started it off with one of our earlier losses. Yeah.
2: Bye, Joe.
1: Take care, Loki. We heart Loki. Loki, Loki. We lost another musician. I wish I could remember his name, but Buzzman did a little tribute to him. I think he penned the movie, too, maybe? I don't know. It was Once, but it was so well done. So, hey, we're going to get started here.

0: This is a flash flood warning for the following county, Doña Ana, New Mexico. The National Weather Service in Santa Teresa has issued a flash flood warning for South Central Doña Ana County in South Central New Mexico until 8:30 p.m. Mountain Daylight Time. At 6:59 p.m. Mountain Daylight Time, thunderstorms continue to produce heavy rainfall south of Chamberino and north of La Union, in an area susceptible to flooding after recent heavy rainfall washed out small dams. Flooding may impact homes in low-lying areas. Hazard, life-threatening flash flooding. Thunderstorms producing flash flooding. Source, radar. Impact, life-threatening flash flooding of creeks and streams, urban areas, highways, streets, and underpasses. Some locations that will experience flash flooding include rural areas north of La Union and south of Chamberino. Turn around, don't drown when encountering flooded roads. Most flood deaths occur in vehicles. Be aware of your surroundings and do not drive on flooded roads.
1: Our tour in the country, doing some Grateful Dead, a la folk style, Grateful grass style. So that will be later on today, and we're gonna really, really enjoy that. So I wanted to bring you, of course, some fish, and we are going to find it. Here it is. This one is called Gumbo.

0: This is a flash flood warning for the following county: Doña Ana, New Mexico, and El Paso, Texas. The National Weather Service in Santa Teresa has issued a flash flood warning for southeastern Doña Ana County in south central New Mexico, northwestern El Paso County in western Texas, until 9 p.m. Mountain Daylight Time. At 7:03 p.m. Mountain Daylight Time, Doppler radar indicated thunderstorms producing torrential rain across northwest El Paso, Vinton, and Anthony. Between 0.5 and 1 inch of rain has fallen. Flash flooding is ongoing or expected to begin shortly. Hazard: flash flooding caused by thunderstorms. Source: radar. Impact: flash flooding of arroyos, urban areas, highways, streets, and underpasses, as well as other poor drainage and low-lying areas. Some locations that will experience flash flooding include northwest El Paso, Anthony, Canutillo, Vinton, and Westway. Frontage roads on either side of Interstate May 10th become impassable due to flooding. Turn around, don't drown when encountering flooded roads. Most flood deaths occur in vehicles. Be aware of your surroundings and do not drive on flooded roads.
1: Of course, Atlantic City, New Jersey. Next up, I want to bring you some Grateful Dead. And okay, we're gonna make this work. So we're looking for 80s and 90s shows, because Tortuga Station kind of concentrates our friend Jeff Raleigh on Monday nights to the 70s and 80s. So what we have here is a 91 show, and we're just really excited about it because it featured not one, but two keyboard players. We had both Bruce Hornsby, who was sitting in the 90s before he took over for a little while there, and also Vince Welnick. So we had both of those keyboard players going at it. You could really hear it seemed to energize Jerry on guitar, and all the boys were really tight at this show. So this is from September 26, as I said, from Boston Garden. There was like a 5 or 6 night run at Boston Garden, and this was one of the last nights. It was the last night, and we really, really enjoyed this. This is Jack Straw. They opened up the show with this.

just me, baby. 'Cause I

0: So as he said, John Mainland was on violin, fiddle, as he said. And of course, Bruce Hornsby continuing there for a second tune. He was on the earlier Jack Straw with Vince Welnick. But that was Government Mule featuring Bruce Hornsby. And that just occurred on July 17th, 26th at the South Bay Music Fest. I think some of my friends were there, so very excited for them for that. Next up, we have our Moment of the Week featuring our band Mo. They recently had their Mo Down in Pennsylvania after a few years absence there. Took a little leave, and since I believe 2019 it hadn't happened. That one was up in Turin, New York, and I was at that one. Unfortunately, we couldn't be everywhere all at once, so we like to bring you some features from especially some of these shows we couldn't make, and that was a huge one, just July 17th of 26. This is at Mo Down. Mo brought up their artist at large, Kanika Moore, and we always like to bring you the covers if we can. This is Immigrant Song.
1: Surface of apples. The
0: And we're having some technical difficulties bringing you the Immigrant Song. So some of the shows that have been going up on archive.org have been blocked. I know, right? I was hoping to bring that to you, but apparently it's been blocked. So, you know what? We're just going to go to another backup for our Moment of the Week. And this is going to be one that I was at. And this goes back to previous Mo Down. We have to lock that in first, and then I think the coolest tunes they did were with guests, and when they would bring up some guests, it was just so much fun. But for this particular one here, I think we're gonna go with a little bit of Tailspin. And we're gonna have to listen to a little tone for a minute here, but that will disappear. And this is a long version, so we're going to have to cut it down a little bit once we get started. Once we get started, whoa, you know it's hard to stop.

0: right, here is one from July 18th with Kanika Moore.
1: Okay, well, let's mow down. We learned the absolute wrong song.

Mo, and guess what? We found it. They might be policing it up on archive, but YouTube, every now and then you get lucky. So that was Immigrant Song. Next up, we got to bring you a little bit of Widespread Panic. Up all night.

And now we have new music for you from Railroad Earth featuring Ronnie McQuarrie from the McQuarrie Brothers there. And this is a new, brand new from them called Whiskey Train.

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And if you didn't make it last weekend, we missed you. We had our 9th birthday anniversary celebration here at KTAL LP, turning 9, and we had a few bands, and we were all out at the destination over on East Loman. It was just such a great time. Had just a blast. And I really want to thank everyone, though, who did attend and donated to the cause. There were a lot of people donating money, and we appreciate that. The raffles raised a lot of money, and it was just a blast. So next time, look up for us. And now we got a little bit of a blast from the past. A little bit of rusted root for you. This is ecstasy.

just love My Morning Jacket. That was amazing. I'd like to bring the rest of it to you, but we gotta squeeze one more in here before the top of the hour. Last week, our jam band of the week was Octave Cat. This is another tune from them. This was from their, let's see if I can get this right, Sprezzatura album. That's right. This one's called Orange Incense.

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1: Woohoo! And welcome back to Dashiki Joe's Jam Nation. It's time now for our Jam Band of the Week, and I am so excited and honored to present to you Grateful Grass with Keller Williams. Those of you who don't... Yay! One of my personal musical heroes. For those of you that don't know, Keller's from just north of the state of confusion, Fredericksville, Virginia. Keller released his first album, Freak, back in 94, has since given each of his albums a single-syllable name as part of his single-syllable game. So here's a quick rundown of his single-syllable fame. We got Buzz, Spun, Breathe, Loop, Laugh, Home, Dance, Stage, Grass, Dream, 12, Live, Odd, Thief, Kids, Bass, Pick, Funk, Vape, Sync, Raw Sands, At Speed, Cell, Grit, Deer, and I think Perps, and maybe even Droll. Each title serves as a concise summation of the concept guiding each project. Keller Williams' albums reflect his pursuit to create music that sounds like nothing else. Unbeholden to conventionalism, he seamlessly crosses genre boundaries. The end project is music that encompasses rock, jazz, funk, and bluegrass, and always keeps the crowd on their feet. Keller built his reputation initially on his engaging live performances, no two of which are alike, and for most of his career he has performed solo with stage shows rooted around Keller singing his compositions and choice cover songs while accompanying himself on acoustic guitar, bass, guitar synthesizer, and drum samples known as live phrase sampling or looping. I think he's the first artist I recall coming across that had perfected looping. End result often leans toward a hybrid of alternative folk and groovy electronica, a genre Keller jokingly calls acoustic dance music or ADM. Welcome to the show, Keller, and thank you for being here.
2: Thank you, Joe. This is incredible. Great reading there. That sounded cool. I've never heard my list of records all in order like that. That sounded great. Did you practice that?
1: I had to, absolutely.
2: Good job. You nailed it. You nailed it.
1: Great. Aww, I appreciate you, man. Well, we are so excited to have you here. And I wanted to chat a little bit with you about your various band projects and latest release. I know your constant evolution has led to a number of band projects as well. We got Keller and the Keels, Grateful Grass, Quattro, I loved that. Keller and the Traveling McCorys, Grateful Gospel. I've woken up a few times to that on a Sunday morning at Fest.
2: Nice.
1: More than a little, just to name a few, and we don't want to leave out one of my faves, Keller Williams and Mosley, Droll and Sipe. Oh my gosh. Right? In fact, a little aside, I've been trying to put on my show the cut from the DVD, Little Wing. Oh my gosh. You could tell by the smile on your face on the DVD how happy you were with how it turned out. And just one of my faves. But I can't figure, our station doesn't have a DVD player, so I've got to figure out how to get that, you know, musically to play.
2: Mysterious. It's very mysterious. Sometimes DVDs will play in in CD players, which are also difficult to find these days too.
1: I did try. Unfortunately, our players aren't up to date yet. But I'd like to talk a little bit about Grateful Grass and your latest album, the live Grateful Grass at the Bluegrass Music Hall of Fame and Museum, the Grateful Dead tribute release, which just came out July 21st, folks, of this year.
2: Yeah, that was a great performance that I felt good about. And that, I feel usually pretty good about every performance, but then I listen back to the tapes and it's usually not as good as I remember. Whereas this performance was special. It took place in Owensboro, Kentucky, at the museum, Bluegrass Hall of Fame Museum. And they had a Jerry Garcia exhibit for about, I don't know, maybe 5 or 6 years, and they're taking it down, and this was kind of like a last hurrah Jerry celebration. And it was really special, folks, just mainly because of the audience to me. Well, first of all, it's in this auditorium that was built acoustically, with acoustics in mind. That's kind of how it started, with its materials and the way it's set up. So acoustically sounded amazing. And then the audience is, they're all bluegrass fans to begin with, but they're all, fans of the Dead and Jerry Garcia, because this particular project is definitely goes beyond the Grateful Dead arrangements. And I take great, liberties with some of these arrangements.
1: As you should.
2: And I, my thing is, I think Jerry would have liked it. But that it just the show, after it was over, I remember really wanting to hear the tapes, and I cherry picked a few of my favorites, and that's what this release is happening. It's
1: Well, you're very,
2: pretty.
1: very tight-knit group there. You want to tell us who all's in Grateful Grass with you?
2: Sure. It's Gary Ray on bass, his cousin Jimmy Ray on guitar, Chad Graves on dobro, aka Gravy. He also plays banjo. I play what I call a Poser Mando, which is a custom-made instrument, strung like the bottom four strings of a guitar, like the bottom four bass strings, and doubled like a mandolin, and played like a guitar, and sounds kind of like a mandola. And again, I call it the Poser Mando. And
1: Wow.
2: I guess on this particular recording, we had Lindsay Liu sit in on a song, as well as Kyle Tuttle sit in on two songs on banjo. So this is the usually, oh, and sorry, I'm sorry. How could I forget? Jason
1: I
2: Carter
1: wasn't
2: on the
1: gonna let
2: stage
1: you.
2: as well. Yeah, Jason Carter, the amazing, IBMA Banjo Player of the Year, 14 years running or something. I don't know. That's probably not accurate, but it seemed like it was for a while there. It was just unbelievable to have him in the mix. And
1: Well,
2: again, he's not there every time. This was a special weekend that he was a part of it. So.
1: we love this Grateful Dead tribute release, and you want to introduce our first selection?
2: The first selection is, it's going to be a slow song. Sometimes the fast songs go and go, but the slow songs are what really kind of grab me, at least, and give me the goosebumps. So this first one is called Candyman.
1: All right, citizens of Jam Nation, Keller, and we've got Grateful Grass with Candyman.

0: I know you said it was a little slower, but it just makes you want to dance all the time.
1: in a spinning slow motion with interpretive dance hands. At least that's me. Maybe it's just me.
0: Ah, well, very terrific, man. And I know all our deadheads are just loving this, and especially our bluegrass fans as well. Hey, I know you're a busy man, one of the busiest touring guys for a few decades. I've been following your career, man. You want to give us a little hint on some of your upcoming dates?
1: Well, yeah, sure. This weekend I'll be in Duck, North Carolina, which is in the Outer Banks. It's a little cool place called the Tap Shack, and which is literally a shack with a bunch of taps in it that run lines to a bunch of kegs. And then there's a stage, and there's a restaurant and a gas station, all in this one little spot. And I'll be playing. Well, we do a set called Keller Grass with all my songs done, bluegrass, and then I'll do a solo set, the looping set, and then there'll be the next night will be two sets of Grateful Grass, and then on Sunday is kind of a surprise little pop-up at the Roadside Grill with what I call the OBX Trio, and that's Ed Tupper on bass and Dan Martyr on drums and myself on guitar. And that's this weekend. And then I know that there's a lot of Grateful Grass coming up. There's what's called the birth and death of Jerry Garcia, which is like August 1st to August 9th. Yeah. So there's always a lot of places to go and hear Grateful Dead music during that time, because people are paying tribute, and this year's no different. I'm doing some fun shows this time. I think it's like Atlantic City and Washington DC, Brooklyn, New York, and then there's a spot in Vermont, and Tim Carbone will be on these gigs. He plays with Railroad Earth. We're very excited about Tim sitting in. He's a kind of a genius.
0: Yes.
1: And then going out to the Grand Targhee Festival in the Tetons, in the Grand Tetons, and playing out there with

0: Larry and Jenny Keel. We just our first record just celebrated 20 years, and that's called Grass, Keller and Keels.
1: Nice.
0: So that's what I can remember at the moment.
1: Well, I saw on your tour schedule five different bands footnoted, including Hobby Weird, and then you with a trio with Han and Droll.
0: That's right, yeah. Hobby Weird is my DJ alter ego. I'm able to create. There's an app called Launchpad by Novation that's on my cell phone, and I pay a subscription, you know, like $60 a year, and it comes with like 200 pages of, you know, 50 little squares in lines, and each of those squares are samples. And I'm able to create this kind of world beat dance music, mixed in with, you know, my library of stuff that I have downloaded from Spotify and iTunes and Apple Music, and kind of intervene in between. And I guess this gig coming up is a late night silent disco. I think that's in Sunday Night in the Duck, one of those surprise pop-ups. I'm excited about that. I've only got to do a couple of those gigs, you know, during some time off. I would definitely do what's called a public experiment called Midnight on Tuesday. And the public experiment is, you know, I would play somewhere and it would be free, and it would usually be something that I'm experimenting with. And yeah, I don't want anyone to pay for that. And then the folks that would really come to see me probably wouldn't come out on a Tuesday, you know. The experiment is just to see, A, who would come, and B, what is this thing that I'm trying to do that I don't want to charge people for? And the Hobby Weird project was definitely kind of worked on in that situation. But it's usually, you know, after gigs at my hotel, in the parking lot with two JBLs that I could put in stereo. And I'm trying to teach the world about stereo and how music is, you know, meant to be heard in that. You know, headphones in your car, it's great, but sometimes when you're, you know, when you're out and about, you just have one speaker, it's good, it's better than nothing. But when you add that second speaker, it really, you know. And so that's kind of what Hobby Weird is about, just kind of entertaining myself after shows. And I've also created about, you know, 40 songs that I'm going to release someday by Hobby Weird. And then the other one, Droll and Han, and that's Jason Han from String Cheese Incident. He's a percussion player. He's plays an amazing drum kit. And Gib Droll on guitar, and myself on bass. And it's a three piece, and it's you know, leading a group with me on bass is just a pure joy of power and low end and freedom, you know. It's really, really an interesting feeling to be able to lead this little trio on bass.
1: Nice. Well, I know our listeners will be looking forward, as I am, to a more local show where the listeners, at least in New Mexico, can road trip up to Albuquerque on January 14th of 27. The Chemo, is it? K-I-M-O?
0: That's right.
1: And then I understand from Emily that there's going to be a few shows to be announced in Arizona around the same time.
0: Ooh. Woohoo! That's right. Yeah.
1: Well, hey, you want to introduce us to some ear candy, man? See what I did there?
0: Well, yeah. Look, staying on the tip of, you know, a lot of Grateful Grass is very high energy, and it definitely. You know, it's definitely what I feel most of the time. But to bring it down, and just when something's been so kind of teeth grindingly fast and kicking, it's fun to kind of start out with this particular song that's, you know, starts out, which is always giving me goosebumps. But again, I've taken mass liberty with this song. Please enjoy High Time.

0: May they all be high times, right?
1: I can show you. I can show you.
0: Awesome. Well, hey, we're into a little segment now I like to call Family Ties. I can't do this with everybody, but I know you're very proud of your kids. You want to tell us a little bit about your son first?
1: Sure. His name is Cabell Williams, and he started out as a drummer and then slipped into guitar. I guess he's really got into the Dave Grohl type of idea, but now he's kind of settling into a more of an indie rock reggae type of vibe. And he has a group that's on Spotify and all this, wherever you stream music. It's called Coastal Curse. And it's a very, you know, young approach to life, and the energy is infectious. Coastal Curse. He's definitely very excited to have folks hear this.
0: We're looking forward to checking that out for sure. And
1: it's kind of great to get this record out, because about the past year and a half from my basement, I've been hearing these songs at top volume, very, very loud. You know, if it's too loud, then you're too old. So I'm not going to say it was too loud, but you know, it's good that these songs are out, because now they're not practicing them at top volume in the basement. So yeah, we're talking about that. My daughter, she's now 21. Her name is Ella Williams, and she just has one song on out there, and that's called Still Running. She's 21 now, and she's not really focusing on songwriting and performing, and she's doing an internship in Washington, D.C., and going, getting ready to finish up her last year in college. So, yeah.
0: Ooh, latest, congrats.
1: Yeah. It's definitely a beautiful thing. But she, in her own right, is an amazing songwriter, and she has many, many songs. One of which that I'm currently warning her that I'm going to steal it and record it. Of course, she would, you know, if anything happened with it, she would get the mailbox money. But I just recently released one, not that one I was talking about. That one's hopefully going to come someday. But this one is out now, is a song written by her, and that was originally recorded by her. We were approached by a nonprofit that you know, goes around the world using soccer to create awareness for certain things. And this year, the year that she wrote this song, it was for you focus on women and the woman's the Women's Soccer League, you know. And so and the idea was to write a song about the climate change and soccer. And they first approached me, and I was like, you know, pass. And Ella stood up and wrote it, and we recorded it and released it. And I loved it so much that I totally 100% did my own remix to it. And there's a movie, John C. Reilly, called Walk Hard, and his character is named Dewey Cox, and there's a section in the movie where he goes into the studio and just completely goes crazy. And you know, he has like these Buddhist monks, and then he has these goats, and then he has these, you know, didgeridoos, and he's like, more didgeridoos, cue the goats. And I just went totally crazy, like Dewey Cox crazy, on this song. And this, again, this was probably 2021, you know, so the world was kind of crazy. And it was such a great, beautiful song. And that I thought it'd be fun to, you know, put my own mix on it. And of course, she hated it. And we released her version, which is just absolutely beautiful. Fast forward 5 years later, and she's 21 now, and maybe she had a little glass of wine at dinner or something. And I was like, so, you know, the World Cup and this song, maybe I can release it now. And she's like, oh, I just kind of beat her down a little bit, you know, too much mentally. And she allowed me to release it. So it's what I call the parental remix. And you would think that means all the cuss words were taken out. There were never any cuss words in it. It's just a crazy dad putting his own spin on his daughter's music. That is beautiful. And it's, you know, something that should be illegal. I have a good time entertaining myself. And now that I have my kids writing these amazing songs, I can mess around with them too if ever I get in a writing rut, which, you know, happens all the time.
0: Well, we love it, and we're so happy to present it here. This is the parental remix of Still Running, which I think was released around July 8th, 2016.
1: Yeah, and so this is I used the original tracks of her original song in this version as well. So what you hear is also in her original version, and I just kind of had fun with those tracks and played with them.
0: How awesome.

0: Family affair. Now that's an oldie that I'm showing my age on. But thank you so much for remixing and introducing her tune to our current soccer fans out there.
1: My pleasure.
0: Well, listen, Keller, I really, really appreciate you so much, and I'm so honored and happy and excited that you did this. Thank you so much.
1: My pleasure, Joe. I appreciate you playing the music.
0: And it's not once and done. We've worn out a few of your older tunes already, and I'm excited to be bringing some other music in the weeks to come. But with that, hey man, you want to bring us home?
1: This is Keller Williams from Fredericksburg, Virginia. 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
0: Woohoo! What a treat that was to have Keller on the show. Literally decades and decades. I love that guy. He's such a great entertainer. And we were having a lot of fun there, so hope you enjoyed that. Hey, next up, we're going to bring to you another former jam band of the week. This is from Space Bacon. It was a couple months ago we had them. They just recently performed at Asbury Park, New Jersey, the Wonder Bar, on July 2nd of 26. And this, they opened up the show. They were calling it Space Beach. I love it. And this is them bringing you two tunes to enjoy. They went from a tune called Cloud Coast into a cover of Wipeout.
2: Give it up for Squirf before us. We are Space Bacon from New York City, and we're about to get beachy. Life is beachy.

was happy to find that. This is Billy Strings performing Pink Floyd's Fearless. This was on July 23rd back in 23 at the Champlain Valley Expo in Essex Junction, Vermont. Woohoo! And of course, we got to try to squeeze in some STS9 here. I went back a little bit and picked one of my favorites. This is called Scheme.

And I want to thank you all for joining us on the last day of July here, July 31st. Woohoo! I guess my birthday celebrations from the middle of the month are finally coming to an end. But hey, happy to share it with you all. Stay tuned. Coming up, we've got Pokey Lacquerae in the Checkerboard Lounge. And then I think Tom Larkin will be with us later on after that.

And we hope you have a wonderful week coming up. Try to stay cool. It hit 110 today out there. Woohoo! In Las Cruces land. But hey, keep your cool. Everything will be all right. Chill. Peace, love, and happiness. And treat others out there as you would want them to treat you.

0: So, until next time, join us again next week. I shall be out, but trust me, I will pick a really, really good tune for you all, and we will have that reprise for you. So until then, I am gratefully yours, Dashiki Joe. Woohoo! 9 Mile Skid, where my mind should be. Woohoo! And namaste.
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Polky is doing fantastic. How about you? You are joining us for another week. We want to welcome you to the Checkerboard Lounge. We are open for business. You got DJ Polky La Carre with you for the next 2 hours, bringing you some Kansas City two-step, British soul, Detroit ballroom, and Chicago steppers music for the next 2 hours, so get ready. As always, we're coming to you from the studios of KTALLP in lovely downtown Las Cruces, New Mexico. Well, I'm going to grab this velvet rope right now and unhook it. You go ahead and push back your coffee table, roll up your carpet, pull those drapes, grab your favorite guy or your favorite gal, and go ahead on and pour yourself a nice adult beverage if you like. We're going to get things started. We're going to kick it off right off the bat with a smoker from Layla James, and it's called Satisfied.

All right, what a fantastic collaboration that was. That was Al Green. Al Green and none other than John Legend with their tune, Stay With Me. Ahead of that one, it was Anthony Hamilton with Queen. On top of that, heard from Kim and Tony Braxton with Live Out Your Love. And we heard from a duo by the name of Far. It's the name of their group. That's a duo from consists of Lyndon J from London. He's the producer, and from LA is an artist by the name of Romeo. He does the vocals. That one was called Answers. And we kicked that set off with Layla James. She's also from LA with that tune Satisfy. All right, that is going to put us 20 minutes into that first set. That was a little bit of a long set, 5 songs, but all were good. Hopefully you enjoyed it. There's more to come. We're going to keep doing it just like that all for the next 2 hours. So get your dancing shoes ready, find your partner, and you know, keep it going. Glad to have you down here at the Checkerboard Lounge. Thank you for joining us. Thank you each and every week for joining us. Spending 2 hours with us, we sure do appreciate it. Let's kick off this next set with, let's see who we're going to play on this next set. How about a nice one from K-Jam and Terry Harris. This tune is called Two Can Play.

Phil Perry. That is Phil. Phil Perry. We got a little feedback right there. But that was Phil Perry with Shannon Pearson. A little help from Shannon Pearson, Phil Perry. That was the, I believe it was Atlantic Star remake of Tell Me If You Still Care. Ahead of that one, it was TMF, The Music Forever. That is the backing band for Frankie Beverly. And that was formerly Maze, but they call themselves TMF now, The Music Forever. Name of that tune was Making Love to the Music. Ahead of that one, we heard from K-Jam, Terry Harris, with Toque and Play, and kick that set off with Vivian Green. Her tune, fantastic. All right, that puts us looking at the clock down here at the Checkerboard Lounge. After that bit of feedback, we got 40 minutes, about 40 minutes down. Means we still got about an hour and 20 minutes worth of music to go. We're going to keep on doing it. And if you want to check in with me down here at the Checkerboard Lounge and become a checkmate, let me know how you're enjoying the music or enjoying the feedback. I'd enjoy some feedback, as a matter of fact. Give us a text right down here at the Checkerboard Lounge. 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Once again, that's area code 505-378-5003. Text Pokey. Let me know what you're thinking of the show and whether you want me to play, get a tune in. I'll try to get in next week for sure. All right, we're going to keep things going down here. This next song we're going to start out this set is B. Golden and Rob Cunningham. Their tune is called When You Touch Me.

It's ZZ Hill laying down the law right there. That ain't the way to make love. From Mr. ZZ Hill. Got a little blues thing going on tonight. Nothing wrong with that. All right. And right before ZZ, we heard from my man Ralphie Pagan, a young Puerto Rican singer from the Bronx, New York. Passed away tragically in the mid-70s. About at the age of 23, but that tune there, Bread Remake, Make It With You, great tune. Ahead of that one, it was another old school cut, a little dusty cut there, Sunshine Lady from Willie Hutch. Kicked that set off with B. Golden and Rob Cunningham and When You Touch Me. And that set will put us right up on the end of our first hour down here at the Checkerboard Lounge. You're still hanging out with Pokey LaCarre. Sure do want to thank you for the hang. We got another hour to get together and play some good music, and we're going to keep it on going. As I said, if you want to check in with old Pokey, just send a text down here to the studio. We got that dedicated text line, 505-378-5003. Once again, 505-378-5003. Let me know how you're enjoying the show tonight and whether I can throw a tune on for you next week. I'll be sure to do just that. Right now, we're going to get off into our next set of music. We had some old school stuff going on that last set, but we're going to get back to some more contemporary things. Going to kick this tune off with a guy from the UK, Michael Kawaunga, and the tune is called The Rest of Me.

Wow, that is Jared Lawson with X Factor. That's amazingly, that was a live recorded tune at the BBC. Jared Lawson, what an artist he is. Wow, great singer. Ahead of him, it was, what do we have ahead of him? Jordan Simone with Hold Me. And right ahead of Jordan, it was the Floesis, one half of Floetry, with This Love. And we had Rachel Rodriguez with I Want It All. And I think we kicked that set off with Michael Kiwanuka and The Rest of Me. So that was our long second. Well, that's the first set of our second hour as we look at the clock down here at the Checkerboard Lounge. And that's about 18, 20 minutes down on our second hour. We still got music to play. We're going to kick off the next set of music, get some things going on down here and keep you dancing. And hopefully you are enjoying the tunes. We are, as always, enjoying bringing the tunes to you. And we're going to start this next set off a little bit slower with Jamison Ross and his tune, Tell Me You Love Me.

All right, that is none other than Prince with Somebody's Somebody. Right down here at the Checkerboard Lounge. Right ahead of Prince, it was Lenny Kravitz. What a duo that is, Prince and Lenny Kravitz. Lenny Kravitz with I Belong to You. Ahead of Lenny, it was Gabriella Anders with Fire of Love. Kick that set off with Jamison Ross. Tell Me You Love Me. What a great tune that was. Looking at the clock, we are about 37, 38 minutes past our second hour. We're going to call it 40 minutes down, which means we only got 20 more minutes of music for you down here to Checkerboard Lounge. It's been a great evening spending time with you. And hopefully you have enjoyed listening to these tunes. We always enjoy bringing them to you. And we still got more. We're going to kick off this. This will probably be our next to last set, but we're going to kick this next to last set off with a gentleman by the name of, I hope I pronounce his name right, Kwaku Asante. And the tune I can pronounce is called Natural.

Okay, that was Trina Broussard with Adieu. And before Trina, we heard from... Who do we hear from Trina? We heard from the Fat Cat Players with This Is Your Day. And before the Fat Cat Players, it was... Kick that set off, I do believe it was with Kewaku Asante and Natural. That was a little short set to get us right up on our last set, which is coming up right now because we only got 10 minutes left. So, in the words of Trina Broussard, we are just about to bid you adieu down here at the Checkerboard Lounge. So, you know, we just want to thank you for joining us again this week. And we'll be back here again next week. And hopefully you will as well. We'll have some more great tunes for you. We always enjoy having you listen in and sharing this experience with us. So thank you very much. And as always, we want to let you know that we are coming to you from the studios of KTAL LP in Las Cruces, New Mexico. But right now, DJ Pokey Lacaray is just about to drop this microphone and say adieu until next week. And we're going to end up this last set with two great artists. One is Daryl Hall, one half of Hall & Oates. His tune is called Hold On To Me. The other is Adele, who we always end up with, and her tune, All Night Parking. So until next week, DJ Pokey Lacaray out, dropping the mic.

0: The city of Las Cruces is updating its strategic plan and is asking for input from the public to help shape the city's priorities for the next 2 years. Public meetings will be held in each district beginning on July 9th, going through August 6th. Details regarding meeting times and locations are available at lascruces.gov.
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7: Happy Wednesday and welcome to Las Cruces Rocks. This is Tom, your host, and we have much cool stuff today. We had a touring band by the name of Moonkill from Austin, Texas, get a hold of the station a few weeks ago and let us know that they were going to be meandering through Las Cruces here towards the end of their tour. And they asked if we might be able to get them a spot on the show. So we booted up the old recording console, got our butts down to the destination here on Loman in Las Cruces, and recorded the band. It was awesome. It was a really good time. Got to learn a lot about them, about touring, and just good stuff. They gave us about 2.5 songs for a performance. I say 2.5 because one was a kind of short instrumental interlude, but it was great. Like, sounds great. Good interview. Really funny stuff. We'll be kicking that off here in a second. But I am joined here again by my co-host, my son Aiden, a.k.a. Luna Lemon.
8: Hello, hello.
7: How are you doing today?
8: I'm doing pretty good. Just got back from classes, and yeah, been a good day so far.
7: And yeah. You're almost done with classes this quarter, right? This semester, right?
8: Yeah, it should be ending by May 15th, I believe.
7: Oh, okay, so that's coming up quick. Mm-hmm. Doing pretty good?
8: Yeah, so far.
7: What all classes do you have?
8: I have an AI class, I have a networking class, an IT class, and a Python class.
7: So all computer stuff. You learn a lot?
8: I'd say a good bit. I retain probably like 70% of it.
7: And this is stuff like you've had a little bit of experience with before, but you're kind of really getting in deep with it. I know the Python class, you started out with like simple stuff like declaring variables and whatnot. Now you're dipping into object-oriented programming. Did it like go really quick? Like, was it hard to advance that quick, or did he do pretty good teaching you?
8: No, the teacher's great. I love her to death. She helped. She was really like helpful and gave a lot of exercises in between chapters. So you would have like five exercises a lecture, and that really helped us like learn and retain information because we had to do the in-class examples, and then if we got it right or wrong, she would help us through it.
7: And that's awesome. And today we've actually, like, you've been helping out a lot with the fest that we are going to be doing. You're playing it, too. You're in Son, I Hate You. You are their keyboardist, sampler, producer, pretty much anything nerd-related they call on you for, right?
8: Mm-hmm. Pretty much.
7: And today, like, we've been doing what we can to track down the last of the sponsors for the fest, and just a ton of phone calls.
8: Yes, a lot of phone calls, over 100.
7: Yeah, but we're doing good. To Friday will be the very last day to sign up as a sponsor for the fest, because we are going to be sending off all of the information, all the materials to Instacopy, who are a sponsor of the event, and they are going to be doing all of our print materials for that. So shout out Instacopy. And we also have a bunch of hard copy tickets that we're going to be printing as well. So all kind of cool stuff coming from there. Let me give a quick shout out to the rest of the sponsors that we have, because we just signed on a few extra between now and the last time that we, talked. And in the meantime, I'm going to start queuing up the interview. We're going to get to that first and get the interview and performance out of the way. And then we will jump into some music and some stuff like that. But let me open up these sponsors real quick, make sure I'm getting everybody's name right. Just momentarily. I wish I still had the Jeopardy theme on here. We'd play that while I'm taking my time doing this. But as far as sponsors, we have Cruces Public Access, who just signed on. They're going to be doing kind of a mini documentary on it. They'll be doing video coverage at the event, and they'll be getting some interviews with people prior. Better Sound is on as well. They are going to be handling the sound on the main stages. I'm really excited to have them out there. I've been to a few of their events already. They do some awesome stuff, and it's going to be great to have them on. Al Cartel Event Productions, LLC, is on to help us with the stage build-out. They've been kind enough to sponsor most of the budget for that, to be able to make have us build a, or have us have, words hard, a stage for our main stage. When you come out to the show and see it, like, it's going to be pretty impressive what they are going to be doing to make that show ready for y'all. Instacopy, who I just mentioned. Mellow, which is a friend of mine's pillow company, who was awesome enough to give us a donation to be able to sponsor the show. Daniel the Light Tech is going to be handling lights for the Local Vibes live acoustic stage, so you'll see that right out front when you get in. S Shutterbugs, or just Shutterbugs, I'm not sure which one it is. They are going to be doing some photography during the event, which is awesome. We are stocked up on photographers. We got them, Sacco Vision, who's been a co-host a few times. We've got Sublime Shoots. Actually did the photographs for my engagement and wedding, so it'll be awesome to have her out there again. Shout out Brianna. We have, let's see, we got a bunch of stuff on here. Black Magic Dreams, which is a friend of mine's record label. They put forward a really awesome sponsorship. Awesome to get them on. And if you are a metal band and you're looking for a record label, get a hold of me and I can put you in touch with them. Stolen Rose Tattoo, who is responsible for a ton of the ink on my arms and a ton of the ink on your arms, Aiden. Arms, neck, we got legs.
8: Yeah, I've got my legs and my left arm done mostly by them.
7: Yeah.
8: Well, the leg was completely by them. The left arm was like half.
7: There's a great American traditional studio here in Las Cruces. They're right behind Grounded. Great guys there, Mario, Tanner, and Ernesto. Always a good time showing up there. It's just a cool vibe going into their shop. JG Graphic Design, actually one of our first sponsors that just signed up out of the blue and purchased a ton of tickets too. So awesome to have you on, Jorge. Cruces Creatives, which just jumped on today. They're not only sponsoring us, but they're also going to give us some ad space in our newsletter. So they're going to really help us amplify things through their creator community. Sacco Vision, which I just mentioned, that's Ryan. He's been on the show a few times. He's going to do photography, and he's also helping out as a talent liaison while we're there, just to make sure everyone's going from point A to point B and hits their show times at the right point. My company, Goathead Audio LLC, is going to be doing live audio recordings in tandem with Better Sound. My wife's company, Estrella's Universe, is going to be a vendor and sponsor of the event. She will be managing a lot of the, managing all of the vendors and also just providing some logistics support there. She'll have her beads up. She's going to do some custom ones there for the show, so everybody check that out. And Infected Crow Records, who's been helping me out since day one in just like organizing this and helping to promote it and things like that. So awesome sponsors. Hoping to add a couple more before the end of the week before we close that out and get the flyer out. The flyer's cool. We posted a digital version of it last week, and we're really, really pumped on the flyer, pumped to get that printed out and all over the place. So you'll be seeing it here, there, and everywhere, anywhere that's going to allow us to staple or tape something up. And yeah, good show. Really, really pumped for this. We've got No Suffer, Death Benefits, Son I Hate You, Worm Ceiling, Father Wolf, The Anhedonians, Funeral Joke, Fear Tradition, Jane Like Fire, Immoral Minds, Espejo, and that's just the main stages. On the Local Vibes acoustic stage, we have Picarus. We have Our Friend the Mountain, Santana Garcia, Ricky Fitz and his Git, We're Not Friends, Krista Brianna, Who Remembers Autumn, and Jay Griffey as well. So that is some pretty cool stuff. We're excited to have everybody on and on the show. That being said, let's jump into this interview. You helped out with this.
8: Yeah.
7: You were there helping out, getting everything done with that. That was a challenge. It wasn't a challenge because of the space. Joe has a really cool space down there at the destination. We had a quick amount of time. You had a show that evening that you had to get to, so we had to wrap that up, but a good time. So this is Moonkill out of Austin speaking with us. This was it last Friday, right?
8: I believe so.
7: This last Friday. Yeah. So just a few days ago. Check it out and we'll get to a performance from them right afterwards. Oh, and one more thing. We are going to be debuting a self-titled Funeral Joke song here at some point during the broadcast. So if you're a fan of Funeral Jokes, stick around and listen to that here on Las Cruces Rocks. So we are at the destination here in Las Cruces with Moonkill, a band that was on tour that hit up the station about two weeks ago, right?
3: Yeah.
7: And you are going all over the Southwest right now on a kind of an independent tour, right?
3: Yep.
7: And yeah, we are here now. So we made this happen. We just recorded two songs, two and a half. We had a little instrumental in there.
5: Yeah, all three.
7: And it was cool. We're glad we had you guys out here. Why don't you pass the mics around the room? Let me know who you are, what you do in the band, and start asking some serious questions.
9: I'm Dan. I'm the singer and guitarist in Moonkill.
3: My name's Fred. I'm the drummer.
10: I'm Chris. I'm the touring bass player with these fellas.
11: I'm Mario. I play guitar.
7: Awesome, awesome. And you went from, let me know the tour. So you started in Austin, and yeah, then?
3: It's our first show.
9: Yeah.
3: Dallas. Dallas was our first show. Dallas did in OKC, which we have a bunch of homies in OKC. We've been going there for a while.
7: Lots of denim out there.
3: Yeah, a lot. A
7: ton of denim.
9: Oh, yeah.
3: In vest form. That's the most important part. Let's see, Wichita. Wichita was super cool. Played Kirby's there, little beer hall from 1972, right across from the campus.
7: Cool, cool.
3: Colorado Springs. And then up to Fort Collins. Chris, our touring bass player, is from Fort Collins. So that was like a homecoming show for him, and it was our halfway point. That was super cool. And then all the way down to Albuquerque. Tempe, Arizona, when we pulled up and they said, welcome to hell. And it was not even hot yet. Bisbee, Arizona, which is really cool. Tucson, and now we're here.
7: And you got a hold of me right as you were starting. So you've done this all in like 2.5 weeks.
11: Yeah. A show every night. No breaks.
5: 11 to 12 tonight. And then we're ending Austin as well after.
11: Yeah, our homecoming in Austin tomorrow night.
7: And that's how many miles?
3: Jeez, Chris messed it up.
10: Yeah, total it was like around 3,400, give or take, from Austin to Austin. That's just from show to show. That's not including, you know, all the random side quests we're on, but
3: that doesn't include
11: 3 in the morning Whataburger.
3: Searching for burgers.
7: So since you've been in both zones and you're from Austin, we Whataburger in and out.
11: Whataburger.
7: I know you said don't talk politics.
3: You know, Whataburger is more reliable in the spots. They're easier to find on tour, I got to say.

0: played a bunch of shows with these guys. We did a couple weekend runs and a couple regional tours. And I ended up moving back to Colorado, and these guys, we kept in touch the whole time, and they were like, hey, at some point, you know, we'll hire you to come on tour with us. And so here I am.
1: So shout out Danny.
0: Yeah, shout out Danny. Shout out Moon Medallion, the band I played in out there. And that's pretty much the story there.
1: You keeping in touch with Danny on the road?
2: Yeah.
1: Let him know how it goes.
3: Yeah, we've been checking in with him.
2: Yeah, he's checking in with us. Like, what are you guys doing now? And
3: yeah, we miss you, Danny.
2: he's got real world obligations, like jobs and family.
1: That's worse than Whataburger.
3: Yeah.
2: We saved him some fries.
3: Danny writes, still writes with us, plays locally. He plays writes a lot of the guitar leads that Mario's playing and some of what Dan's playing.
1: Oh, that's cool.
3: And
1: that's
3: plays bass on some of the stuff. So.
1: So what's the history of the band?
3: Well, we formed 4 years ago? Almost,
2: yeah, coming up on 4 years ago.
1: Okay.
2: Yeah. I'd known Fred for a decade at least, and I was aware of his drumming background, but we'd been talking about getting together for a jam, and it just years and years went by, and finally I was like, that's it, we're doing it, and let's get some more people involved. And I'd known Dan for a while, our singer. They're all Dans, by the way. There's Dan, Danny, and Fred's real name is Daniel. It's a little confusing, but yeah. So I had known Dan, and I had heard from Whispers in the Wind that he could play guitar. So we invited him. He was down for it. And Fred knew Danny. Danny was living in Fred's driveway.
3: Yeah. He had a trailer in my driveway.
2: Yeah.
3: Literally, I was going to meet them to practice, and he's like, "Where are you going?" And I said, "I'm going to play with these guys." He said, "Can I come?" And I was like, "Yeah, sure." And so that's how it was formed.
1: Rest is history.
3: Yeah,
2: yeah. So it was just supposed to be a jam session, just for kicks, but everyone brought something that, you know, everyone in the band writes, even Fred, the drummer, writes. So when we showed up, it wasn't like we were just doing covers. Everyone was throwing something out. And before we hit the first notes, we, you know, had discussed what our, you know, our influences, what kind of music we like to play, you know, naming bands. And so we were all kind of on that same sheet of music before we hit the first note. And then by the time we were done with that first session, we had already gone through what, probably like, I think at least three songs that
3: bunch of ideas.
2: Yeah. Immediately there was some like serious gelling, you know, and every one of us was like, holy shit, that was really cool. Like that was way more fun and intense than we thought it was. Like that was, you know, it set us that we were like, okay, we're definitely going to do more with this. Not just going to be a one-time jam session.
1: You can't say
3: Come on, dude. It's radio. Public radio.
1: So doing a tour is, because you have management, like you're self-managed.
2: Yeah. Fred's our manager. Fred's the brains of this operation.
1: So how do you, we have a lot of bands that come on that are in all different levels. We have international touring bands, we have local bands, we have regional bands, everything in between. For any of the bands that are listening that kind of want to self-start and do their own tour, what are the steps to actually do that?
3: You just got to, it's really as simple as like, go do it. It's scary. It's scary from a standpoint of it's just a huge undertaking. But what we did is we lucked out because we had some, we have some friends that are in the music industry and business, other bands that are bigger than us that helped us out with, like our producer, Rocky Moon, did our first album and he just did our second album that's about to come out. And he gave us some advice on, you know, when we started touring, he's like, you guys got to regionally tour, you know, kind of gave us the rundown of how far we needed to go at first. So we did a bunch of regional tours, Texas and surrounding states. And, it's really hard logistically to get out of Texas because it's so big.
1: Step one is having a Ben Sprinter van.
3: That helped a lot. I mean, that's a level up from our first regional tour. And we had some...
1: Were you hauling it?
3: We rented some vans, but you never know what you're going to get. You know, you get the old 15.
1: I saw you guys blowing up and out. I was like, oh, damn, that's a nice van.
3: Yeah. We kind of... Turns out if you rent them longer, they give you nicer ones. So
1: you're hitting up... Do you have an idea of the venues you want to go to? How are you getting venues to buy in?
3: So

0: what we did is we've got some venues that we worked with before, so that's a good starting point. So DFW, OKC, and then you kind of like do the chain. So we go to OKC and they say, hey, we know somebody in Wichita, and they refer us to Wichita. And then Chris knew some people in Colorado. And we also have fans there. We have fans in Colorado. We have fans in Tucson. Dan had a friend in Tucson that just hooked us up with a show last night. That was awesome. And so you kind of just reach out to the entire network and you let them know what you're doing. And then we did the same thing that we were doing on these smaller regional tours. And we just like, we're like, okay, we're going to scale it up times four and see if we can do it. And yeah, we just went for it.
1: So you're making a little bit of money on the road, right? Like you're charging the venues.
0: Yeah. We you know, that we have,
1: cause that's always like the hurdle people have getting over is like, how do you recoup?
0: Yeah. Well, Mario's our artist. He does all our merch. So we have pretty amazing art posters, blacklight posters.
2: Thanks, Fred.
0: T-shirts. All right, we practice in Kong Screen Printing, which is a screen printing shop in Austin, which so they print all our stuff. And so we've got a bunch of merch that, so if people don't know, that's how most, you know, most bands are funding their tour that way. You see, you pull up in the van, and you see them do the radio spots, and you see them, you know, they got a bunch of press and stuff, but that, it's mostly merch. The door charges, about, what did we say, like, maybe...
3: 10, 15?
0: It's almost, yeah, usually 10 bucks, you know, we want people to come out and, like, see us, and some of them, we even played a brewery, and we're like, hey, you can't, if you don't have the cover, come in. Like, you know, we drove all the way here, we want to play for some people.
3: Pay anyway, might as well come and see.
0: Yeah.
3: Plus
0: yeah.
3: EPK for bookings. You have an EPK and that kind of presence.
0: Oh, yeah. Yeah.
1: That nice press kit. Yeah, because you guys definitely have a good press kit.
0: Like, oh, thanks.
1: I still need your logo. Oh. I still need to get that to me.
0: Happy to send that over.
1: Dan, shut up.
4: I'm so sorry.
1: He's a little tired, huh?
0: Dan's protecting his voice over here. We've been putting him through the ringer.
1: And it's rough. Yeah. It's rough, huh? Like, would you?
4: I passed the wrong person, or I sipped the wrong cup. Something happened, and you know, I'm just trying to make it through these last couple of days. But the thing is, when we just start playing right now, I'm just so bogged down. But the energy of the set is like all I got, and it works great. So I kind of woke up right now, and now I'm kind of crashing. But if you got any questions, let me know.
0: He's riding the snake over there, riding the Sudafed snake
4: too, on an empty stomach,
2: chasing that dragon.
4: Yeah,
2: Sudafed dragon.
1: As far as like writing and getting songs together, so you got together, you gelled, you realized that you were going to do music together. How did you decide on the genre that you were going to play? Because it's you guys have a sound that's like, I listen to your catalog and it's consistent. Like, you sound like you going through it. How did you hone in on that style?
0: We didn't. That was the secret.
1: Just happened.
0: We had a ton of influences and we just let them wherever they all crossed over.
1: Okay.
0: Yeah.
1: So who are the influences?
2: Yeah. Well, I was in a mariachi punk rock band. That was the only band I was ever in. And I didn't know how to play guitar at the time, so I had to do something really simple. Power chords and punk is very forgiving. A lot of distortion, very forgiving. But it also happens to be the kind of music I really enjoy also, that and new wave. But I guess the first thing we did was just talk about the bands we like. And, I mean, there's all kinds of bands that we like, but what do you want to play? And we like, I think everyone was like, we want to do something with energy. You know, so some names got thrown out, and like the Misfits, for instance, and Dan just happens to sound a lot like Danzig, you know, and
1: a little bit taller.
0: Yeah, a little taller.
2: But yeah, some other names, you know, they got thrown out. A huge influence for me, Queens of the Stone Age. A lot of people kind of picked that up. It's interesting how just the names, though no one is actually chasing any of the band names we dropped when we first got together. They do, people hear it anyway, even though it's, I guess it's just all subconscious. Like people,
1: I could definitely hear some Queens of the Stone Age in there, especially in the guitars.
2: Yeah.
1: Yeah.
2: And I like a lot of new wave. So, you know, some of that comes out in my writing. Everyone has like something they bring, you know, to the table for writing, which I think is the magic ingredient. It's, you know, four different people four different spices in this, you know, this pie. So, you know, it works. It just works.
1: How long have you been singing for?
4: I mean, I've been singing since I can remember things. I wrote a song, my first song, when I was like 5 or 6 years old in the back seat. My dad's driving the car. I start singing a song. I still remember it to this day. He came home with a guitar and put two chords together, and we recorded it on our tape deck on our voicemail machine. He has that somewhere, hopefully. Well, I don't care, but I remember the song.
1: You gotta sing it now.
4: It went like this. Every creature is trying us. Every creature is trying us. And it just repeated like that.
0: His voice was that low when he was 5.
1: I was going to say register probably changed.
4: Every creature is trying us. That was me back then.
1: Your dad's just driving like, this is a hit.
0: He's like,
1: we're getting a voicemail machine out right now.
4: So technically it wasn't a song, but it was like one part of a song.
1: Mm-hmm.
4: And yeah, after that, I was like, my dad realized that I have, you know, this ability. I realized I started to get into guitar. I started to take his guitar and just teach myself how to play. Singing was always just a natural thing. The guitar was a little less natural because you got to actually understand what's going on. The vocals is kind of like this mind-body connection that was just always there. I'm also... I'm a drummer, so I'm very percussive minded. Singing, it all just kind of blended in together naturally.
1: Gear wise, you guys are playing some pretty cool stuff. You've got a super vintage Tele. You've got an SG, right?
3: Yeah, I do.
1: SG, what bass Fender?
3: We're right now playing P bass. Yeah,
1: Fender P bass. You've got a DW kit and a Ludwig snare, and that's good gear. Like it's risky gear to take out on the road.
0: Yeah, we guard it pretty heavily. And then we also, with cymbals, I play three different brands of cymbals right now. Nobody's pinned me down yet, but we play that big, sizzly, peisty ride that you probably heard that you were tracking in there. And then I play a really old, original Sabian XS. It's like a 20-year-old hi-hat. That's that really crisp punk rock sound. And then just the classic Zildjian customs for those crashes.
1: I think my overhead mics liked it a lot because I looked up in the middle of the recording and they were getting closer and closer and closer to it.
0: So I saw that. I was working around it.
1: Run over and pick it back up. But tell me about that Tele. Like it has to have a story behind it.
4: There is. I mean, the main story is that I, for about 10 years, I was pretty active, like in an indie rock band. I was writing a lot of like singer songwriter, softer stuff, kind of like Jeff Buckley-ish. So, and then I also, before that, I was already doing punk hardcore. So when I transitioned into the softer stuff, I was like, I want to have a guitar that can do the soft stuff, but if I want to do the harder sound, I can do both. And I think the Tele has that for me. It almost feels like I have an acoustic guitar I'm holding sometimes, but then you plug it into a distortion pedal and it's not that anymore. So.
1: And what year is it?
4: It's the 60th anniversary, which was like 2011 or 2012, maybe.
1: Okay. Edition. It looks older.
4: Well, it's been on the road.
1: I thought it was definitely like much more vintage than that, but you've reliced it really nice. Yeah. And your SG is nice too. Like it's got some good tone to it. Tell me about your SG.
2: Oh, I love it. Yeah, I was playing an ASAT, and when we started recording the second album, you know, just the sound just wasn't quite right for what we're doing. This heavier sound. And we're doing a lot of drop D on the second album. And our producer, Rocky Moon, at King Electric in Austin, you know, he was like, "You need an SG." And I was like, yeah, his word's good as gold. So, yeah, I went and picked one up at the store, held it, and I was like, yeah. It called my name, and I was like, I'm really happy with that one, too.
1: It's a pretty unique one, too. It's got a matte finish on it.
2: Yeah, it looks...
1: they're normally pretty shiny, but, yeah. Like, yours is pretty unique. Like, I like it a lot.
2: Thank you.
1: And your bass, you're running through some effects. We had a little bit of problem with going DI with your amp, but other than that, like you got a cool bass sound. Like,
3: yeah,
1: what's your pedals? What do you
3: run? Since I flew out from Colorado, I'm actually using their bass rig. Their bass, but back at home, I usually play a Fender P bass, so it's right on par. But my pedal board, it's mostly just utility pedals. I got a tuner. I have a compression pedal. I do have a
5: a distortion, like overdrive fuzz that I don't really use live with these guys. And then I have a preamp kind of EQ pedal so I could fine tune my sound. But like I said, man, just the Fender is pretty on par with what I normally play anyway. So
1: you don't need too much fuzz playing with them.
5: You got it covered. Yeah, we got the natural fuzz. So yeah.
1: Well, we're getting close. So I'm going to ask you guys the question that people either love or hate. A lot of people from this area might not have heard of you guys, and they're getting ready to hear you within the next couple seconds. Before they hear it, how would you describe what they're about to hear?
0: I would say you're going to get some... We call ourselves a Texas punk band, and I think that's because... And, you know, you had East Coast punk and you had West Coast punk, and they were all very distinct styles, and Texas kind of... gets away with a lot of stuff. So we have a lot of influences. We have some spacey tones. We've got some punk influences. This second album is much more of a rock album, I would say. We experimented quite a bit. We're talking about this equipment, we changed a lot of equipment to get a very tight, energetic rock sound with a lot of influences that come from less of the new wave that we had on our the first album. I think we had a lot of straightforward new wave beats that we got compared to Devo quite a bit, which was kind of surprising, but they were just they're more like dance pop beats laid under this hard punk world, and this is much more of a rock album. So that's really ambiguous way to not answer that question.
4: We do also cite the three kind of bands that we always kind of get connected to, which is Queens of the Stone Age, Misfits, and Devo. I think those three kind of different worlds of sound, we kind of embody that.
0: Yeah, it's a party.
4: Yeah.
0: And I would say that we would take Dan and I, a big part of what we did was, what we agreed on early on was that the music has to be super tight, and we really focus on songwriting, all of us do. And so some of that you'll feel some influences from Dan's from Boston. So he's a, obviously, like it or not, he's a probably had some Pixies influence, and I'm from North Texas, and I probably had some Toadies influence also picked up stuff from, that's the songwriting stuff that you hear from, maybe more on the second album.
1: Cool. Can't away there. I'm not sure if it's the for the bowl, but I know those two together, you can't say.
4: They usually blur out. It's funny enough, they don't blur out ass because it could be a donkey.
0: Or
4: donkey
0: mass.
4: Hole.
1: You could say ass and damn.
4: But when you put the two together in one,
6: there you go again.
1: Man. All right, well,
0: there's gonna be a lot of bleeps up in here.
4: We're done. We're canceled.
1: This is Moonkill giving you three songs exclusively here off their tour on 101.5 KTAL LP on Las Cruces Rocks.
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8: What's up, everybody? We're Moonkill from Austin, Texas.

0: And that was Moonkill. Awesome, awesome recording. I think that turned out excellent considering the time that we had to do it. That was pretty good. We were bumping that in the studio. It sounded, I mean, we recorded. I don't want to scratch our own backs too much, but I think we did pretty good on that one.
1: Yeah.
0: I think all our recordings ended up sounding really good, but that one sounded like album ready. Like, that was a good one to me. Just recently, we opened up a section on a website for album reviews, and that was actually prompted by Adrian of Son, I Hate You. He's talking very excitedly about Call It Lost from Texas. They're a post-hardcore group from Texas. They have a new EP out called With Your Heart, asterisk. And it is really good, and we ended up building a whole new section of the site for album reviews. And if you want to get your band's album reviewed, EP reviewed, track on air, or anything like that, all those resources are on LasCrucesRocks.net. So go check that out. But this album is great. Like, it's a it is a 5-track EP. And it's done super duper well. They recorded it at True Fury in El Paso, and it's just very well recorded. All the instruments sound great. The drums sound spectacular on it. And each song just fits in perfectly. They do really good in laying out their music. We actually gave it a 4.5 out of 5 stars. The only reason we docked 0.5 is because we wanted more. I think being our first one, too, we wanted to make sure that we reserved that last 0.5 for something that comes through that just might be absolutely extraordinary. But this, for all intents, was absolutely extraordinary. And we're going to get into one of the songs off of that. This is the last track, track 5, Let's Talk About It. Taka spelled T-A-A-K-A. And like I said in the review, I'm sure there's some kind of inside joke there that I'm not getting. But either way, let's check that out. And immediately afterwards, we're going to jump into Funeral Jokes' radio debut of their self-titled song called Funeral Joke, obviously.
2: You are now with Last

Whoa. I'm going to run that back because I just realized I was playing two songs at the exact same time, and that might have sounded cool, but that was not Funeral Joke song. So I'm sorry to Bloomwave, who was just playing over the air there. We're going to get right back into Funeral Joke's self-titled and give that a proper debut. Sorry about that.

0: Much better. That sounds so much better with just one song playing. Walt, I see you in there laughing. Did you notice it was two songs playing, or did you just think that that was the music I play? That's funny. That's funny. What mic is that right there for? You on?
1: What does that say about the genre when you could go that long playing two different...
0: I had the volume down in here, and I turned around, and I looked, and I saw one playing on my regular track, and I'm like, oh, hell.
1: Yeah.
0: Here we go. So we got it going. We got it going. What do you have for us today?
1: Cinco de Mayo. We're going to be celebrating Cinco de Mayo.
0: Yeah. That makes sense. If you're tuned in now, keep tuned in till top of the hour. Walt's going to be on with musical celebrations, celebrating Cinco de Mayo. Should be pretty fun. Is the city doing anything this year?
1: Las Cruces never does, but Mesilla does.
0: Okay. So something going down in Mesilla, which don't get that twisted. They are definitely different cities. If you ever go to Mesilla and mention that as Las Cruces, they get angry. They don't like that too much.
1: They're very proud.
0: They're very proud to not be Las Cruces. But this is the last 5 minutes of the show. We have next week, we're going to get into another off-season episode where we're going to start hyping up the fest coming up on May 30th. And we're going to break into season two here sometime mid-May, where we're going to be interviewing venues, promoters, fire designers, studios, anything ancillary to the music scene. Hopefully give some of you all some networking to the who's who and what's what here in the Las Cruces, El Paso, Deming, Mesilla scene out there. And yeah, Luna Lemon, what have you been working on?
2: I've been working on practicing piano and getting better at piano because my production knowledge is pretty good, but my music theory knowledge is not quite there yet. So I recently got a piano teacher and started playing.
0: That's right. You are getting piano lessons down at the Destination.
2: Correct.
0: With Joe's son, Zach. Mm-hmm. And you're learning music theory. And it only costs... little inside joke here at the studio. I can't mention anything to do with prices, or apparently I go to jail, and I want to avoid that at all costs. We've got about 3.5 minutes left until Walt takes over, so I'm going to get a song going to play you out. What do you think we should play?
2: Can we do minus one?
0: Yeah, let's do minus one. This is Son, I Hate You's latest. I actually produced this one for them. It took a couple weeks to get it done, but it's pretty good. Pretty good. So we will check you guys next week. This is Minus One by Son, I Hate You. Oh, also, real quick, I just want to let you guys know that we have a chat room on our website. And if you want to chat with us live during the show, just go to LasCrucesRocks.net, and there's a live chat going on there. I've seen one or two of you pop in, but I'm going to start actively using that so you guys can get in some song requests and what have you. But anyways, here's Minus One.

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And in this edition, we're thinking through how life is so fragile. So we're calling this the Trans World Fragile edition of Trans World Airwaves, featuring the delicate and fine and mood and theme and music worldwide on this cross-cultural musical journey, united in voices and rhythms. I'm your host, DJ Madam B. This is Emerging Arts Production, with more information including playlists and archives at emergingarts.org. And we kick things off with music from The Cure, from the release Mixes of a Lost World. Kind of put things together thinking of this Mixes release with A Fragile Thing, the Ame remix, and A Fragile Thing, the Sally C remix. And it comes from a collection of unsolicited remixes, originally sent to Robert Smith of The Cure, as you know, who was then curious of how the whole album would sound entirely reinterpreted by others, and hence the release, Mixes of a Lost World, released through Fiction and Polydor. That kicks things off. Enjoy this Trans World Fragile edition of Trans World Airwaves.

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I'm your host, DJ Madam B. We kick things off in a different way with two from Mixes of the Lost World, released through Fiction and Polydor, with a Fragile Thing, two different remixes, the Ame remix and the Sally C remix from The Cure. Then moved to Italy with music from Dalia Spagnolo from her release Fragile or Fragile. She is from Italy, writes naturally in Italian and English, and the form of her songwriting opens up a wide spectrum of styles and influences, from gospel to jazz studies, from interest in soul to attention for music from the world. And that's from back in 2021 on Zero Nove Nove. And then music from Young Chen Lamo from her release back in 1998, Coming Home, Real World Gold from Real World Records. The pieces we heard were called Sky and Heart, and she's a Tibetan singer-songwriter. It's from an earlier album of hers with incantatory qualities of Buddhist prayer and yet graceful flights independently steeped in metaphor, layered in symbols spiritual, political, and familial. And then we transition to music from Hani Arani from her release Ghost from 2023 on Gondwana Records. She's an award-winning pianist, composer, and singer based in Poland. And the pieces we're hearing are Don't Break My Heart and Moans. And Ghost is the sound of an ever-evolving artist. And like in this album, she passes repeatedly and gracefully between musical worlds. Enjoy in our transition in the Transworld Fragile edition of Transworld Airwaves. More information, including playlists and archives, are available at mergingarts.org.

Welcome back to the Trans World Fragile edition of Trans World Airwaves. As life and everything in life is fragile, and this is featuring the delicate and fine in mood and theme in music worldwide on this cross-cultural musical journey united in voices and rhythms. We continued with music from Hani Irani from Poland, the pianist, composer, and singer, with Don't Break My Heart and Moans from her 2023 release, Ghost from Gondwana Records. Then music from Leah Sampai from the release Un Delta Frágil, and that is released through Sigil Microscopy. And she's a rising Catalonian singer-songwriter, and we connect with natural beauty to social and political abandonment through her own experiences with Seras and Memoria. And then closing things out with music from Zoj from the release Give Water to Birds with Tazian and Forever Tarani. They're an experimental cross-cultural duo in Australia with Gela Rapor from Iran on Comanche and Kachak Alto and Voice and Brian O'Dwyer on drums. It offers an expansion as well with guitar from Brett Langsford, reshaping the landscape. Released through Parentheses Records. Beautiful way to close out the Trans World Fragile edition of Trans World Airwaves. Thanks to all the musicians that we highlighted in this edition of the program as we've been on this cross-cultural musical journey united in voices and rhythms. Thanks to you as well for listening

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read letters and I roll. I've been out of town since Christmas, but it doesn't seem so long. Outside of that, there isn't much to say. Cut out all that drinking, and I wrote another song. I wish you wouldn't look at me that way. It used to be some mornings we'd go walking round the park, nights we babysat.

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Do the neighbors still complain?

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This is Charlie Musselwhite, and I'm digging the grooves on Las Cruces Community Radio, 101.5 FM. I ain't lying, baby.

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The city of Las Cruces is updating its strategic plan and is asking for input from the public to help shape the city's priorities for the next 2 years. 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Details regarding meeting times and locations are available at lascruces.gov.

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0: It's daunting.
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1: It's daunting.
2: Our father.
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0: This is your DJ, Dashiki Joe, inviting you to join me Friday nights from 7 to 9 p.m. for Dashiki Joe's Jam Nation, bringing you a taste of the best jam bands known for their live shows featuring extensive collective and collaborative improvisation, extended instrumental jams, and a blend of genres including rock, jazz, funk, bluegrass, and electronica, covering classics from the Grateful Dead, Fish, Allman Brothers, and Widespread Panic to modern day staples of Moe, Lotus, Billy Strings, Humphreys McGee, STS9, My Morning Jacket, and introducing newcomers like Goose, Lettuce, Magic Beans, Pigeons Playing Ping Pong, Solar Circuit, Flux Capacitor, and Dogs in a Pile, taking this long, strange trip further each week on a 9-mile skid where my mind should be on Dashiki Joe's Jam Nation.
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of my way. And it really didn't have to stop. It just kept on going. And so castles made of sand slips into the sea.

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2: Hi, everyone. 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

0: This is a poetry moment brought to you by KTALLP, Las Cruces. This poem is called Sofa King. It is by David Tomas Martinez from his debut collection entitled Hustle, which was published in 2014 by Sarah Bandy Books. The name of this poem is Sofa King. Sofa King. With a dynasty of furniture, he breaks pipes and pushes down cushions while gaming. How he does it, no one knows. His people eat pizza, excited as a rule, breaking into perspiration as the cheese genuflex in staggered curtsies, and the smell makes one gesture, a flick of the thumb, and swords splish down, and tigers lift out, and night breaks against one mother without. Sofa King, be smart in a crown of smoke. Sofa King, be stupid, you pill-popping animal. David Tomas Martinez, right here on KTAL.
1: From the Saturday Evening Post, this is the Post Perspective for July 31st. Edward Payson Weston first gained national attention in 1861 when he walked through snow and rain from Boston to Washington. He made the 480-mile trip in 10 days to attend President Lincoln's inaugural ball. It was the start of a lifetime of setting walking records and winning walking races in America and Britain. In an interview with The Post, published today in 1926, Weston claimed he had walked further than any man alive. He knew he'd at least walked 100,000 miles by 1910 after he hiked the continent from New York to San Francisco, 3,500 miles in 76 days, accomplished at the age of 70. 4 years later, he walked from New York to Minneapolis, and at 84, from Buffalo to New York. He believed walking was the perfect exercise, and had at first believed automobiles made people too lazy to walk. But now, he told the Post, cars were taking Americans deep into the country to hike and to gain health with every stride. There's more from the Post at SaturdayEveningPost.com.
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1: 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Línea Abierta is a live calling program in Spanish, and we are proud to be on the Quetal Radio lineup in Las Cruces.

Darkness. The first big hit that Hank Williams had, nobody knew what he looked like. And so when he walked out on the stage of the Grand Ole Opry, there was no real response. And when he started playing this song, the people just went berserk. So this is one of the early ones.

0: Coming up next is Shahid Mustafa and Tamika Hanna as they explore the Black experience in the Southwest on Black English Vernacular. 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
3: Okay.
2: Okay.
3: I forget. So, very, very, very excited to have this conversation today with our guest, Logan. Logan, would you like to introduce yourself? Can you hear us?
5: Yeah. Hi, I'm Logan. I'm here in Texas, Menard, Texas, and just ended a almost 10-year farm studying situation, which I've passed on partially to you.
3: You did pass on quite a bit, actually, and I'm appreciative. So I don't even know where to start. We might have a mutual friend, or we might have both have friends who are mutually friends. But
5: I think that's it.
3: I think we're a couple friends removed. But now, you know, now we're friends. So that works out. So I think, when was this? Maybe back in, it may have been December when I got a message from a friend of mine who wanted to know if I would be interested in receiving an offering of reparations from a farmer of some livestock, and not knowing even where it was, I was like, yep, I don't know where it is, but I definitely felt called to accept that offer, or at least look into it. And so as it turned out, it was a mere 7 hours away in Menard, Texas, but that, you know, could have been further. So I've always, and we've never had this conversation, but for me, it was an easy accept, and I wanted to just ask you a little bit about, you know, what inspired you to make that offer, and how long had you been thinking about that?
5: Well, I think I've been thinking about it ever since me and my family decided to move to another country, and the idea of reparations and things like land back had, you know, entered the orbit of my awareness, I guess, a number of years ago, maybe even at the beginning of starting this farmstead on family land that goes back 125 years. And my spouse and I, you know, being very grateful for the opportunity to live on the land, but also having this discomfort around, you know, how did the land get to where it is, you know, as far as like ownership and that sort of thing. And we never had any capital or anything. We just had the land. And so we tried to find opportunities to open it up to others as much as possible, especially to marginalized groups. So we started a hip camp, which is kind of like the Airbnb of camping. Mm-hmm. And we specifically worded our description in a way that would let queer folks and people of color and, you know, other marginalized groups know that this is a place in rural Texas where you could come and be safe, camp. And it worked because we had a disproportionate number of queer campers, solo Black female campers, people like that, you know, who specifically said, yeah, we feel safe here. Like, okay, we're doing something, you know, within our power. And then when we decided to move, you know, the land, I don't own the land. My mom does, so I can't make a decision on the land itself. But I thought, what do I have power over? I have power over our animals, our livestock. And that was something that I could give as reparations. And I just had to find out who wanted them.
3: Nice. How long did it take for me to respond? How long did it take between the time you put out the call and like somebody actually responded?
5: I don't remember. When I first had the idea, I was like, okay, how do I find someone? I mean, there's no
3: reparations
5: around here.
3: There's no reparations queue. Like, put it on reparations.com.
5: Reparations.org.
6: Maybe there should be.
5: Yeah, maybe there should be, honestly.
6: That'll work.
5: But yes. I have a friend who got their farm through reparations. So I was like, okay, I'll start with them. That'll be a good,
3: really
5: good place, a good resource. Yes.
3: Nice. Where's that friend located?
5: They're in Virginia.
3: Wow. Okay.
5: Wow. And we met through how did we meet? Man, Queer Farmer Network? No. I can't even remember, but we became pen pals a long time ago, years ago. And then they were moving back to Virginia from California, and they were like, hey, can I stay on your place, you know, at your place for a few days? And we're like, yeah, totally. So we got to know each other in person and then have kept in touch. And yeah, they ended up getting a farm through reparations. And so I knew that they would probably have an idea of where to start.
3: Wow. So this is happening. It's really interesting, because when people talk about reparations, there's first the conversation of like people not even understanding the concept or the why. Mm-hmm. I say that. I mean, I explain it, it's not that people don't understand it. They just feel like it's not something that they can. I don't know what it is. That maybe they feel like they can't give, or maybe they feel like there's like some unfairness around it, because mm-hmm. that's the first thing you hear. Well, I didn't have anything to do with, you know, that. And it's like, oh, you know what generational wealth is? You might have mm-hmm. something to do with it. And there's definitely a lot of privilege associated with it. But just the act of, you know, the conversation has been around financial payment. And, and mainly from the government. So I don't even know why people get all crazy, like they're going to have something taken out of their, you know, pockets. But there is this energy around it that makes it hard for people to understand. So the fact that mm-hmm. there are people who do understand it is really reaffirming for me, right? and who get it, I don't have to explain it. And I didn't come asking you like, hey, what are you doing with this stuff? You know, it was offered, and I felt compelled to accept the offer because I am a proponent of reparations. And there's no way I could not accept that offer. And it was, of course, it aligned with what I'm doing. You know, if I wasn't farming, I wouldn't have started farming to take this livestock. I may have, just to prove a point, but I didn't have to. And I'm appreciative of that. And it's, I think it's important to have and share this conversation with the community so that people can better understand what is being discussed when we talk about reparations. It doesn't have to be in one form, but what it's addressing is something that I feel like needs to be addressed, and the conversation needs to be had. So I really appreciate you joining us on the show, and I appreciate your goats and your chickens and your turkeys, and they seem to appreciate me. At least, I mean, they eat on time and mostly have shelter. And the goats have a new, we put a guardian dog in with the goats.
5: Nice.
3: Who's doing really well. Like, she's really like gentle with them, but alerts. She's alerted 3 times on the coyote.
5: Nice.
3: 3 different times so far.
6: You know, nice.
3: And that seems to be enough, because once the coyote's like, no point going over. I don't know, because the coyote has been back. But I think we're just on its track to wherever it's going. And I think it just kind of has to pass through. But it's not.
5: It's on its round.
3: Yeah, it's on its round. And so maybe, you know, it has deterred any closer engagement or encounter. So tell me, so here's, you know, so we came up with a time where I would come, and the first time was a visit, really, just to come and see whether or not this was something I could take on.
6: And that was in March, this year.
3: Yeah,
6: March,
3: that was March.
6: Is when we
3: first. And it was great. You were very welcoming. You offered lodging at your cousin's house, which I'm starting to feel like this cousin doesn't exist, because every time I need to come to Menard, this house is available. I'm grateful for your cousin and that offering, but it was a very interesting trip for me in a lot of ways, and it still like touches me. So the first time that I came, I brought my daughter and I brought my partner, Tamika. And that was great. You know, it was still a 7-hour trip. No matter what, every time I've come, it's been 7 hours. But just, we came in at night.
6: Yeah.
3: Mm-hmm. It was pretty late, too.
6: It was
3: about
6: late.
3: 1:30 in the morning by the time we actually got there.
6: And I remember we got there and immediately were like, stars.
3: Yeah,
6: we can see the stars. And
3: I mean, my daughter, you know, commented on how comfortable she felt in the house and in that space.
6: Yeah, she said that it was such a sweet comment, too. We were outside on a swing. And I wish I could remember her exact words, but she was basically commenting on how this must feel like to be rich, you know? And I was like, that's sweet, because she's at peace, you know? And you could just tell that, like, just how she was swinging and then she laid down on the swing.
3: Yeah.
6: It was just a really sweet time.
3: And it's a really modest house. You know, it's not like a giant mansion or a plantation house or something like that, fortunately.
5: For the listeners.
3: Yeah, just so you know. So it was more, I think it was an energy. It was an energy.
6: It was definitely that
3: was in the space, you know. And
6: this is a small town, too, so...
3: It is a small town. It's a very small town. They have a population of 2.5-3 black people when I'm there.
5: Yeah. Oh, yeah, that's right, 1,200 people and about 2.5 black people, yeah.
6: Wow.
3: Yeah.
5: And you met 2 of them, I think, right?
3: I think I met the entire black community when I was at the grocery store.
6: Oh, yeah.
3: Yeah, Tracy and some other guy. Yeah.
5: Mm-hmm. Yeah.
3: Yeah. And so that was the other thing about being there, was I felt that as well. That mm-hmm. sort of void, you know, driving through Texas in the middle of the night through oil country. And that place really should be named Deerfield, because we counted mm-hmm. no less than 60 deer.
6: Oh God!
5: Oh yeah,
6: yeah.
3: Just looking to dangerous leap, looking to leap out. I'm like, yeah. And so I wanted to hear a little bit more about, like, did you grow up there? Did you grow up in Menard? You did.
5: No, I grew up in Odessa in the real oil country.
3: Yeah.
5: In the desert.
3: Yeah.
5: Yeah.
6: Wow. That's, yeah. That, I'm thinking that's quite a change. So, well, you said your mom, that's your mom's land. So of course that's what brought you to Menard. How long have you been in Menard?
5: Yeah, it's, my mom's now, it was her dad's before that and his mom's before that and her dad's before that. But we've been here nine whole years.
6: And when did you start? Well, I'm guessing, did you know immediately that you wanted to have a farmstead, or is this, you know, something?
5: Well, like immediately, like as an adult, or
6: yeah. or when I was born, or when you got to Menard.
5: We came to Menard for the, like, I mean, that's why we came here. Mm-hmm. So my spouse and I have been together for 10 and a half years, and we've been here 9 of them. And it was something we talked about as like an option. And I had always wanted to be a land worker. I'd grown up cattle ranching. I loved manual labor. I loved being outside. But, you know, at that time, I'm 40 years old. And when I was in college, the idea of being an agriculturalist was like pretty looked down upon, you know, like, why are you going to college then? You want to be a farmer? Like, what are you doing here? Mm. And my first spouse was kind of that opinion as well. And they were in the opera industry, you know, opera companies are exclusively in cities. So, it wasn't until Gear and I were together that, you know, I was like, well, maybe I can actually do this. You know, he wanted to do it too. And I'd been a woofer in my early 20s, which reaffirmed my desires to be a farmer. And in Italy is where I learned everything I know about goats and making cheese. And so, yeah, we came here because the land was available to us to use and to live on. And otherwise, I don't think we would have just randomly chosen Menard.
3: Yeah. I mean, it's an interesting place. Like, having been there now 3 times, I feel a little familiar with the town. But you mentioned the word woofer.
5: Mm-hmm.
3: And can you explain to people what that is?
5: Yeah, the acronym is Worldwide Opportunities on Organic Farms. And it's basically like a work exchange type program, and it's all over the world. Many countries have a woof program. And as the woofer, you travel to a host farm and you do a few hours of work a day in exchange for room and board and education, basically. I got really lucky. I had, let's see, 3 amazing experiences. 3 out of 5 were amazing. And 4 was like pretty okay. And 1 was not great, but,

0: a year or more, you know, whatever, you can kind of customize that. When we first started, we were like, yeah, whatever, come for whatever amount of time. And then pretty quickly realized, you know, you got to train people to do stuff. So they need to be here for at least like a month.
1: Yeah, I don't know how those one day woofs work. I can imagine.
0: Maybe if you've got like a garden plot to weed and you're just like weed the garden. There's something like some, you know, very obvious task, but that didn't really work here. So, you know, it's like people got to learn how to milk goats. That could take a while or whatever. Yeah. So, yeah, we ended up setting a month minimum.
1: That's cool.
2: It's similar to how when the you have the workshops. If you, Logan, if you follow Shahid on social media, or maybe you all had a conversation about how he has regenerative agriculture workshops, and these are 4 to 6 week intensives where we'll go through composting, drip irrigation, watering, gosh, so many things, but just basically organic farming and letting in, yeah, teaching people how to work the land. And Shahid always says, like, after you all go through the intensive, then you could come back. But it's fair. It's that right there. Like, you'll know what to do at that point.
3: Yeah. And we do have like community volunteer days where it's, you know, pretty low intensive in terms of expertise, but you just still have to be very, very careful to explain to people very specifically what you would like them to do. And so,
0: yes.
3: So a one day wolf is like, that day is just going to be me making sure you don't pull out my carrots.
2: Yeah. or use the wrong tool.
3: While we're weeding. Yeah.
2: Or use the wrong tool to weed.
3: Yeah. Or decide, you know, because some people, they have better ideas, you know, almost immediately. Yeah. And then, you know, there goes the drip line. And it's like, oh, okay.
2: And then I've seen this. I'm like, ooh, let's go over and have a conversation.
3: Wow. So you say your family has been in possession of that property for 125 years. So that would be 1900.
2: Yeah.
3: Mm-hmm. Was that a part of the Homestead Act?
0: No, actually, it was actually owned before my family had it by somebody else. And I think the exact year was, I may have misspoken. I think 1914 was when my great-great-grandparents bought it. And apparently what happened was my great-great-grandfather came here on a fishing trip and loved it, bought the land, went back home to Fort Worth and was like, hey, we're all moving to Menard. And my great-grandmother was like 18 or 19. And I'm sure she was like, what? Where? And, but she was one of the only ones that stayed, actually. I think maybe one of her brothers stayed too, ended up staying. It was just kind of a whim. It sounds like he just really liked the place, liked the river here, and this house. This old, you know, you saw the old farmhouse. It was here before they bought it, so it's even older than that.
3: Wow. Well, that town has got some energy there. I'll say that. And and what I will say about it for me was I was very grateful to have the space that you offered, because I don't know where else I would have stayed outside of on your land. Because if I'm honest, that place is just feels like a sundown town to me. And just based on like some of the conversations that I've had with people, it was always, how long you staying? And I was just like, okay, so it's obvious that like I don't live here just for me walking in the door.
2: I was going to ask you, when you mentioned like, or you were talking about the three times that you've been there, like how,

0: like each time, does it, like, how do you feel? Does it get, you know, do you, well, of course you feel more comfortable, but is it, you said the energy, is it still kind of like, okay, I got to go?
1: Oh yeah, I can't. Yeah, it is that I got to go, but it's not that, it's not that, for one, it's just a small town, right? And so things close pretty early. And so it seems like a town you have to know. Like, you have to know yeah. the town a lot to be able to be there for, you know, any extended time. I don't know what industry outside of, like, maybe, you know, working on one of the oil rigs. But it used to be a railroad town, didn't it, Logan?
2: There was a railroad until, I think, 1962.
1: Okay.
2: Yeah, the industry was wool and mohair for a long time.
1: Really?
2: Yeah.
1: So people
2: there isn't anything. Yeah.
0: I'm interested. Are you all looking to still have or acquire land and, you know, getting to or, you know, being a part of agriculture or farming and starting another yeah. farmstead?
2: Yeah, we're interested. We don't have the capital to buy land, so it's not something that we can just go and do. If some opportunity happens, then yeah, we're interested. But for now, we're going to be townies.
0: Okay.
1: All right.
2: Which is going to be a big change.
0: You mentioned how the land where you're at right now, people can come there and camp. Queer folk, you know, Black people, you know, marginalized people. Is that going to still be available?
2: I don't think so. I don't see how to do it from afar and make it work. Yeah. And just know that people can be safe without us here, you know? So no, unfortunately, and that is, like, sad to sort of abandon that, because it was really meaningful. But yeah, I mean, you know, we're leaving. My mom's also going to be eventually moving to where we're going. And yeah, so it's not really, unfortunately, an option.
0: Yeah.
2: It's been a good nine-year run.
0: Mm-hmm.
1: So does that land then, are you planning to keep that land in the family? Is that going to go into a trust, or is it just...
2: That's up to my mom, and...
1: Okay, got it.
2: She...
1: Oh, yeah, I keep forgetting.
2: I don't think she's 100%, you know, sure what she's going to do, but I think she's... Unfortunately, she's leaning towards selling it, because she also doesn't have, you know... a lot of money saved up, and
1: right,
2: just kind of unfortunately makes the most sense to do that. And we're not necessarily planning on coming back to this country.
1: Yeah,
2: so,
1: probably not. Yeah,
2: there isn't really anyone else to pass it on to.
1: Got it.
2: In the family, anyway. Mm-hmm. Yeah, but that's outside of my control.
0: Mm-hmm. Yeah. I bet a lot of, you know, people who did stay on the land just really appreciated having a space, like, especially traveling through Texas, mm-hmm. to land safely. I know you mentioned even traveling, being a woofer in other countries. And I remember my mother, every time I would travel out of a country, would always, you know, comment, like, either come back, because she knew I didn't mm-hmm. want to come back. And, mm-hmm. but also, you know, just be safe. And, you know, she knew, and I always felt like traveling here, it's as a Black woman, yeah, finding a safe space to yeah. land is very real. Yeah. And how many spaces I realized I didn't go to because of that. And yeah. so, I definitely can understand how that can be, you know, something people would, of course, wish that would be able to continue. But, yeah, how it could be hard to let that go.
2: Yeah, for sure.
1: So was your place mostly like on the way to somewhere for people, or was it a destination?
2: It was mostly a destination, sweet. Actually. Nice. Yeah. It became more and more so. We had a lot of repeat campers, and some of whom we became really good friends with over the years. One of them is actually moving with us. And we met from them camping here. That's how we met. Yeah, it's been great.
0: I actually have a question about the, I'm sure there's so many reasons why you're moving out of this country, which we could talk about for a very long
1: time. We don't have that kind of time.
0: But what about the climate? Because when we came over there the first time, which was in March, I don't know if it was earlier that month or maybe the month before, but over in Kerrville, there was, a massive flood. And so I'm interested in, and recently as well, within the past.
2: Yeah, just flooded. Past few days.
0: Yeah. So, are you feeling about that? And also it makes me think about the animals now that the animals are over here on dry land as well. Like how was that whole experience for you?
2: Well, I was like, man, Shahid, you got him just in time. I texted him and I was like a picture of the river, and which was, halfway up the pecan trees down there. And, yeah, it was interesting for the first time to like have a flood and not have to like worry about all the animals. Just like, yeah, that 4th of July flood last year, which was the one that was so bad in Kerrville, was really bad here too. And it was crazy. Like we were moving the goats in the canoe to get them to high ground. We were swimming the horses through the water. We were putting the chickens up in trees so they wouldn't drown. I mean, it was pretty harrowing. And yeah, like knowing this was the second highest flood that just happened a few days ago, second to that one. And I was just like, I don't have to worry about anything. Everybody's gone. Everybody's at Shahid's.
1: Yeah. Everybody's dry for sure. We've had some rain here, but they're not worried about it. They're like this. Yeah. We can handle this.
2: Yeah,
1: that part, like that whole goats in the canoe.
2: Yeah. Story. Yeah, imagine that.
1: So were they cooperative? Did they see what was going on? It's like, yeah, I guess we better get in this canoe, because I'm pretty sure they can't swim. I know they can do a lot of things with those bodies.
2: They hate to be in water. Right. They hate water. They hate rain. They hate any. Yeah. Yeah, they were fairly cooperative considering there were goats in a canoe in a rainstorm and a flood. Could have been worse.
0: Wow, yeah. My gosh. And just to even think, even the chickens.
1: It wasn't an ark. Mm-hmm. It was a canoe.
2: Yeah. Thank God we had that, because I don't know what we would have done if we didn't have that canoe. We would have been carrying them through like 4.5 foot deep water.
1: Mm-hmm. Yeah. Wow. Well, they might have floated with those stomachs. They could have just like.
2: You think that, but you know what does float? A chicken. I found that out.
1: They do.
2: When we were, the chickens were the last thing we. The poultry were the last that we went to rescue, and they were up in that coop, which you are now very familiar with.
1: Yes.
2: And I got up in there, and Gear was on the outside, and I was handing him the chickens, under the coop one by one, and he was putting them up in trees, and one of them flew off of my hand, and I was like, oh no, And it just was like a duck. I was like, what? I didn't know that.
0: Oh, wow.
2: So chickens will float, but I don't think goats do.
1: Yeah.
2: They were not floating. They didn't. If they could have floated, they would have been, because some of them were almost submerged.
1: Wow.
2: When we got to them.
1: Wow. That's wild. Well, they could have used some of that gas expulsion for a little propelling. They're good at that. I know people don't know that so much. They're mostly silent. They sneeze a lot. And that's what people
2: They do a lot of toots.
0: They are they're quite happy here also.
2: Yeah.
0: And they have a lot to say. They still, I'm sure they had a lot to say to you all too.
1: Yeah.
2: Mm-hmm. Yeah, they can be really loud.
0: Yeah. I it was raining when the turkeys and the chickens, you know, arrived. But sure enough, they, as soon as food was there, of course, they were just fine. But I remember, you know, when Shahid got back, just covered in mud, his car and everything. But he was telling me it was an experience gathering them as well. He said it was.
2: Oh, yeah.
1: So the plan was to do it when it was dark.
0: Okay.
1: Because poultry, you know, they're basically paralyzed.
0: Yeah, they
1: are. You know, when it's dark. Mm-hmm. And I don't know how we ended up not doing it when it was dark. We had a little bit of time.
2: I think it was the crates. The crates took a while to put together. Oh, yeah,
1: we had to put those kennels together.
2: I think that took too long. Yeah, and we also were like, yeah, it's raining. It's going to stay dark longer. You know, we shouldn't have done that.
1: Yeah. Yeah, I should have put those. Well, I just got those crates. I just, like, picked them up on the way. But next time. Well, you know, there won't be a next time for this, but
2: not for that.
1: Wherever I go, you know, depending on
2: the next time,
1: the next reparations
2: offers
1: payment.
2: You a bunch of,
0: I really do hope there are more reparations payments around. I've been, you know, I see a lot more Black people really, really wanting to, you know, connect to land and farm and just move away from the madness that is and become, you know, even more self-sufficient.
1: Yeah.
2: Yeah.
1: I mean, it's for me personally, it's been a very somatic experience. It's a way that I've found grounding, like literally like grounding in a way that I hadn't previously in my life. Because our experience tends to create a sort of like head on the swivel effect, you know, and so, well, my experience. And so you're always kind of looking over your shoulder and wondering when you're going to be moved out or when something's going to be taken away or whatever. Yeah. And so that's the one thing that connecting with the land in the way that I've been able to has really helped. But connecting with the animals as well, is there's this kinship that develops where everybody seems to understand, like, we're all working together.
0: Mm-hmm. Oh, yeah. I definitely feel like they become family.
1: Yeah.
2: Oh, yeah. Totally.
0: Has that been, you know, as far as saying, you know, basically saying goodbye to them, you know, letting them go. I know, of course, it's, you know, just how it's happening, you know, that has to feel like just, it has to feel really good. Like, okay, this is the right thing to do, you know, a reparations payment.
2: Yeah, that helps.
0: You know,
2: that helps a lot.
0: I think if anything that has to do, but even thinking or when the goats were gone, how are you feeling after that?
2: Yeah, it was funny because, you know, when Shahid came and got the goats, I actually couldn't be here because I had to take our car to another town to get fixed. And so I missed it. I missed the whole, you know, farewell to the goats. And it was just gear here with him. And, you know, I didn't know how I was going to feel, actually. And I think, I don't know, you know, Shahid and I had talked on the phone a number of times and y'all had come out here and we met, and I just felt like really good about the situation. You know, I was like, yeah, this feels totally good. These are good people. They're going to a good place. It's a good, you know, situation. And that definitely like reduced the like feelings of grief a lot. And I really was surprised how I, you know, dear called me and was like, okay, they're gone. And I didn't feel like sad. I was just like, I felt really fulfilled, maybe mm-hmm. is the word, you know, just like, okay, yeah, good. All right. You know, and there's been a lot of grief in this decision to leave, like that we've been processing over the last year and a half. And, but yeah, by the time it happened with, you know, with the goats and in the poultry, like I really didn't feel sad. I just felt really good about what was happening.
0: Mm-hmm.
1: Well, yeah, I want to thank you again for, you know, creating this opportunity and, just wanting to reiterate how fulfilling that is for me as well. And, you know, continue to model that, you know, in ways and mm-hmm. share the story. You know, it's really important for me that other people hear about things like this happening. Because yeah. in these times, I think people need a little light. You know, we need a little bit of yeah. like hope, you know, that, yeah. that some good things can happen to folks. And that, and it doesn't require, you know, the law. And it really just reinforces my hope and belief that we can get through some things. We can transcend this time. And, mm-hmm. you know, and really have allies that I think have substance, you know, not this kind of, because that's what I feel like we've become. You know, I feel like, mm-hmm. you know, I feel like we've made a connection that even though it hasn't been years, it feels really deep to me, you know,
2: yeah.
1: For someone yeah. that I've only met, I've only seen you twice.
2: Yeah. That's true.
1: You know, but we've had telephone conversations and yeah, you didn't even follow me on social media a couple days ago.
2: I know. I was like, what's your email?
1: I didn't even know you had. Hey, I didn't know you had one. It was like a secret. That's the way it came to me. Like, there's these people who know these people. And I was like, all right, well, here I am. Who are these folks? So.
2: You know. You could have really checked us out that way. Done some online social media stalking. But now the other thing was too. Yeah, we've only you know been in person twice, but I felt after we did that crazy poultry wrangling the other day.
1: Yeah,
2: like I was like, wow, we worked really well together. I told Gear after you know, and I talked to him later. I was like. I thought it was going to be impossible, you know, when you try to catch chickens during the day, it's a horrible experience. Like we've done it in the past, you know, it was horrible. We learned our lesson, never try to catch chickens in the day. I was like, I don't know what we're going to do. Like, he's going to have to stay another night. We're going to have to wait until tomorrow morning. You know, like that was all going through my head, but we just did it and it was fine. And we worked together really well and we weren't getting frustrated and we weren't getting impatient and we just did it and we got it all done when we tackled that turkey tom together.
1: He was the hardest one. He's smart.
0: Oh really?
1: And he of course he picked up what was going down, like, oh okay, I see everybody's ending up in these cages.
2: Mm-hmm. He's like, I'm getting out of here. He was looking at the fence. Oh, like, yeah. I'm gonna jump over this fence. And yeah. I was like, oh god.
1: Yeah. Yeah.
0: Oh so my goodness.
1: I think it may have been 50-50. Maybe he just decided like, okay, enough. I'm going to let them think they caught me, you know. But we had to come up with some ways cuz he was Tom. Yeah. Tom's not having it. And he's big. Yeah. You know, so yeah, it's not like
2: so strong.
1: Just run up and yeah. And so and they all made it, you know, the trip back. Mm-hmm. I kept having to check, you know, and that became a thing because driving from Menard to El Paso, somehow when I got on I-10, every time I stopped for gas, I was seeing the same people. So they realized that there were turkeys because you could see them.
2: Yeah.
1: So they started, like, there was this thing that developed. Like, they wanted to make sure these turkeys got to where they needed to. I was like, they can't get out. They'll be fine. They're not getting ready to fly out of here and up on I-10. But at every gas station, I guess, we, you know, made sense. We're all running out of gas at the same time and looking for the best price we could find. kept ending up at the same gas station.
2: Wow.
1: And then the last stop, this guy walked up and he was like, you know, I want to come visit you at the farm. I was like, yeah.
2: No, cool.
1: Cool. Yeah. Come to the, but he was a talker and I was trying to get on the road. I don't think I shared my information with him. I didn't have time, but that even developed, you know, like, yeah. They didn't know the whole story, like how it all like worked out. But that kinship happened, you know, just from seeing, you know, and it was Tom that they got to see because he was the last one that we put in. And, you know, he was doing his thing, you know, letting people know he was back there at the gas station. Because, wow. I think they were pretty chill on the ride. But, you know, anytime we stopped, he had to let it be known that he was in, you know, in this kennel and,
2: yeah,
1: you know, moving.
2: Not super happy about that.
1: Confused, looking, scowling, you know, turning all red. But yeah. So, yeah, that was also part of the story. It's like the caravan of, you know, turkey nannies following me.
0: No, I always And I told Shahid, of course, like when you arrive, let me know so I can meet you there with a camera, you know, just to document it all as well. And so when he pulled back the blanket, I, you know, of course, it's raining at the time, too. So, yeah, he was definitely ready to get out.
1: Yeah.
2: Mm-hmm. Yeah, those turkeys. I wish you'd been here with. Wish you'd been here with your camera.
0: Oh my
2: filming
0: God.
2: Us.
0: And I would have filmed.
1: Quite, yeah. Exactly. She would have just filmed.
0: I would have just filmed.
1: She wouldn't have been doing any of that other stuff.
0: I'd be like, I have to capture this.
1: Yeah, we would have had all of it captured for sure.
0: Yeah, similar with there was a situation here. The goats. So Roomba is pretty easy to, you know.
2: Yeah.
0: Move around, but the two other little ones, there was
1: Badass is one of them.
0: Oh, my goodness,
1: she's got a new name,
0: and it was
1: the spotted one. She's it's such an interesting thing. It's just routine, like, they just play this game with me. Like, let's see if we get this guy to chase us around the pen,
2: yeah.
0: It was, and it was a chase too. It was like a 30-minute chase.
1: Yeah, that was a long. That was a long chase.
0: And I was able to record it. And
1: So that got captured. It was all of it. I was like, she's really just going to film this.
0: I think I tried for a little bit, and then I was like, no, I got to get this camera. This is great.
1: Yeah, it's like pretty. It's like a cartoon, actually.
0: Like, I like it.
2: That's life with around. Goats. It's like a cartoon. Exactly. All the time.
1: Yeah.
2: Mm-hmm.
0: But we have chickens in our, which are going to be with the new chickens in Turkey. But we've been raising them in our backyard, which we usually do first. And yeah, so even getting them in at night, I call them the uncontrollables because yeah, they're like, no, but I usually, I have a space for them during the daytime and I usually wait till the sunset and I'm like, no, you all are waiting till it's almost dark now because it's hard to corral y'all in. So, yeah, so I get that as well.
2: Yeah.
0: Okay.
1: So I've, I don't know. When are you guys actually leaving Menard?
2: Well, we're leaving here on Wednesday, and we'll be gone for a week, and then we'll be back for a few days, and then after that, we're pretty much gone.
1: Wow. Okay.
2: Yeah.
1: Well, we're going to meet again. I don't know how.
2: Yeah.
1: But I feel like this has really created a very solid bond between us all. And, you know, we'll continue to share stories. You'll see us. You'll see. You'll see all the videos.
2: Yeah.
1: They will keep coming.
2: I'm looking forward to it.
1: I'm sure.
0: Oh, yeah. I going through them earlier today, I was like, oh, I can't wait till you all see them. Because they're funny also, but just to see how Shahid interacts with them is something that I've enjoyed, you know. Mm-hmm. And so yeah, I can't wait to share these with you all.
2: Yeah.
1: Yeah, they have their own title, all of your animals.
2: That's
1: their,
2: all right.
1: Their name. They're called mm-hmm. the Reparations Ranch.
0: Yes.
2: Awesome.
1: And they, you know, they seem to have adjusted well. You know, we have our routines. They get to see a lot of people, and so that was the other thing. Like people are always surprised at how social they are, how good they are.
2: Oh yeah.
1: You know, even other people who have had goats and milk goats, these goats jump on the milk stand because they have a routine, you know, and mm-hmm. they get in their like little queue. Some of them try to come back. I'm like, hey, you don't have any more milk. You're trying to, trying to get some more of these treats.
2: Mm-hmm.
1: But that the fact that I have people out, you know, I have people out a lot, and they know, like they it's showtime, you know, they know what to do. They like it, you know, they like when people scratch them, and if they don't want to be bothered, they just kind of like go and hang out under the shelter and watch, you know.
2: Mm-hmm.
1: But it's rare because there's always the possibility of some food that comes with people visiting, you know. And so
2: they know.
1: They're aware of that. And Roomba, she's got her own thing going on. You know, she knows how to work the crowd, but, and she's a bottle baby. So she's a survivor.
2: Mm-hmm. And she really seems is. Like, she was on the brink of death, man. She was really on the brink of death. Yes. Wow. I can't believe she survived, to be honest.
0: Really? Okay.
1: Well, she has a spirit about her that is, you know, resilient is what I would say, you know,
2: that's for sure.
1: And she still gets, you know, well, she's not getting pushed around as much because her new best friend, the dog, has arrived.
2: Oh, yeah. Yeah. See, and, she's smart.
1: Yeah, she immediately was just like, you and I, you and I, we're together. We're not the same.
2: But we're together.
1: We're different from everybody else here for different reasons.
2: Yeah.
1: And the dog immediately just like picked up on it, like, oh, okay, you get pushed around. Just stay close to me and I'll, you know, manage that. But it's just like a funny story, just seeing how all of this continues to develop, you know.
2: Mm-hmm.
1: And like I say, I feel like, you know, you and I were probably gonna have to write an essay or something about this, because I feel like it's
2: a good idea.
1: It's something that people should know about, you know, and it's something that people should do. Cause you just think about how many opportunities there really are and the gesture that, because it speaks to your recognizing the injustices. And even though, And it seems like it's always this, like the people with the least are always willing to give the most.
2: Yeah.
1: And
2: I know that from being a server.
1: Yeah, exactly. You learn. And so once again, you know, that seems to be the case, you know, and, but I think there's more people with less than there are with more. So it's something that can happen, you know, just kind of like communal sharing and mm-hmm. the potential for the kinds of relationships that can be cultivated, you know, around these kinds of things. Because seriously, like I feel really tight, really close to you.
2: Yeah. Yeah. You know?
1: And yeah, that chicken situation, sealed the deal.
2: Yeah.
0: Very nice.
1: So I really appreciate you. We only have about 5 minutes left. I don't know what, you know, what you have going on, if your family's come back yet, but
2: I think they're back. I haven't been interrupted yet, but okay. They're back.
1: Okay. Well, we don't want to hold you any longer.
0: But we really appreciate you taking the time to, you know, to share your experience and your story. Yeah, I appreciate you all talking together about it. I really feel like it's important for people to hear and continue to hear and mm-hmm. and hopefully expand the conversation in other communities. Yeah. So yeah.
1: Absolutely.
2: Yeah. It's important for the white folks to hear because, you know, yeah, you don't have to have a lot. Like you said, you can still do it.
1: Yeah.
2: You mm-hmm. can still do this without a whole lot.
1: Yeah. And I've seen people do things like that before, and I've had people do things like that for me, especially around George Floyd. That was one of those times mm-hmm. where it was just like, like, hold on, what? Like, what's going on? But it was a short-lived experience.
2: That's when everybody learned what reparations is. Yeah. That's when everybody learned.
1: Yeah.
2: That's when it reached a wider audience, so that's not surprising.
1: Right.
2: Yeah, it probably wasn't very long-lived, unfortunately.
1: Exactly. So when this administration came in and decided to try to undo as much as they could in terms of good, you know, that was happening, it feels really special. In this time in particular, I know for me, there's some healing that's happening, and I'm hoping that's the same for you as you get on the jets, as you're out of here.
0: Yes.
1: Don't blame me.
0: Not at all.
1: Yeah.
0: But yeah, it is, thinking about how it must, you know, like as a white person, doing this, that, you know, there has to be a feeling of resolve or even like, oh no, there's more. There's absolutely more that can be done. But I think that's even an important conversation. Like, yeah, the mm-hmm. heal. This is a part of healing.
1: Mm-hmm. Yeah.
2: And
1: I think it's a step towards changing the narrative, right? Because one of the things that I've been thinking about a lot is like, okay, so people are now empowered to identify in whatever way they want to, right?
2: Mm-hmm.
1: And people are still identifying as white, right? And I'm like, so what is that though? But what is it? Because we all know it's a social construct, and we can pinpoint like when it started being used. So the attachment to these things seems like part of what we have to overcome, you know? Mm. Because I often think about that. Like, I don't ask. I probably should ask more. Like, what does it mean to be white? Like, what does... I need to hear that from you, because I know what it means to be not white, right? From my experience. From what I can see.
2: To be white is to not know, is to not even think about it. That's what it is.
1: Yeah.
0: Hmm.
2: To be white is to not think about what it means to be white.
1: Okay.
2: Because you don't have to, because you're privileged. You don't have to think about what it might feel like. And so most people don't.
1: But they do feel like a certain way when they're not in the majority. Like, that's what I've seen. It's like, oh, you're around all these non-white people and you have all this anxiety. But the reality is you're probably the safest person here because everybody knows, like, you know, there's hell to pay if a white person gets hurt. But you don't think that way, you know, necessarily. But to not have to think about it, right?
2: Yeah, I think that's usually the case. And I mean, I have had different experiences because I lived in a country where I was very much a minority by being white.
1: Mm-hmm.
2: And, you know, I was white, but I was poor, which was not even, didn't even exist there, you know, in this country, Mauritius, where I lived. And to be white and poor is a total anomaly. So I'm on the bus because we don't have a car. Never was there another white person on the bus, not once. And I found myself in this situation. And so I kind of know, you know, not, I still don't know because I'm still white and privileged, but I do know what it's like to not be in the majority. And I also lived in Philadelphia, and I went to a dermatologist one time, not even thinking or caring what color they were, and found myself in the waiting room. And after about 15 minutes, looked around, was like, oh, I'm the only white person here.
1: Wow.
2: The doctor was black. Everyone in the waiting room was black. Everyone working there was black. I was like, huh.
1: Yeah. Well, good. Huh's a good response as opposed to I'm scared. I don't know what to do.
2: No, it was good. I was a little bit surprised because I'm from Texas, and there's not a lot of black people where I live in Texas before. And so it was definitely a new experience, but not a scary one. But it was like, oh, interesting.
1: Yeah, interesting, I'm sure. Well, Logan.
2: I probably thought the same thing. What is she doing here?
1: Well, thanks so much for joining us on the show. And thanks, we'll have to talk again before you leave for sure. And we'll stay in touch.
2: Thanks for coming all this way. It was 7 hours one way, and that's a lot. So thanks for making it all happen too.
1: No, I had to. The ancestors wouldn't let me not do it.
2: I'm glad.
1: Yeah, I'm glad. Me too. All right. Thank you.
0: All right.
2: Thanks.
0: All right. You be well, Logan. And yes, I'm sure we'll see each other again, okay?
2: All right. Thanks, y'all.
0: All right. Bye. Talk to you soon. Right.
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Welcome to Map the Music on KTAL LP 101.5 Las Cruces. I'm your host, Cindy Smith, on this lovely day. Today, in honor of International Women's Day, which is tomorrow, all the songs we play will be by women artists or women-fronted bands, and almost all will be from a different country. We have quite a few newer artists. Most of our range is from 1995 to 2018. We have some new-to-me artists as well. And we will start today with artists that go by one name.

Hello, thank you for listening. This Map the Music International Women's Edition opening set started with the song They by Gem of Penarth, Wales. Her full name is Gemma Gwyn Griffiths. This song is from her 2004 debut album called Finally Woken. Gem licensed every song on her album to be broadcast on American television programs, films, and advertisements as a method of promotion. The television program The OC was the first to use Gem's music in several of their episodes, and they eventually invited her to guest star on the show. Since then, every song from the album has appeared in various television programs, such as 6 Feet Under, Desperate Housewives, Without a Trace, and Grey's Anatomy. The next song, Army of Me, was by Björk of Reykjavik, Iceland, and was released in 1995 on her album titled Post. When Björk was 6 years old, she enrolled at the Reykjavik school, Barna Music Skóli, where she studied classical piano and flute. She began her music career at the age of 11 and gained international recognition as the lead singer of the alternative rock band The Sugar Cubes by the age of 21. Björk is also an actress and was nominated for Golden Globe Awards in 2001 for her acting and a song she contributed for the movie Dancer in the Dark. That same year, the song was also nominated for an Oscar, and Björk famously wore a swan dress to the ceremonies. Look it up. It's fabulous. We ended that set with a song by Ella Marija Lani Yellick O'Connor, better known as Lord, from Auckland, New Zealand. And that was the song Royals from the 2013 Heroin record. That's Heroin, like female hero. The record was released when she was just 16 years old. The song title was inspired by a photograph of Kansas City Royal baseball player George Brett signing baseballs in the July 1976 edition of National Geographic, which was 20 years before Lord was born. Lord wrote the lyrics to Royals in half an hour. It's very inspiring, that George Brett photo. So we are not yet done with artists who go by one name. Here comes another set of those.

0: Shook it up.
1: Okay, we are back. If you're just tuning in, this is Map the Music on KTAL LP 101.5 Las Cruces. We're trying to figure out what country, what city, what state we're doing. Again, the joke is on you because we are doing International Women's Day, so they're all from a different country. It's also National Cereal Day, so if you're eating some cereal while you're listening, you're doing it right. That set we just played began with Robin from Stockholm, Sweden, performing Show Me Love from her 1995 self-titled record. She began her pop music career at age 15. In 2017, Billboard ranked Show Me Love number 32 on their list of 100 greatest pop songs of 1997. And in 2022, Pitchfork ranked it number 241 on their list of the 250 best songs of the 90s. Up next was the song Come by Jean Louise Galice, better known as Jane, J-A-I-N, from Toulouse, France. The song appeared on her debut 2015 Zanaka recording. She has released 3 albums in total. And the final song of that set was Rolling in the Deep by Adele of London, England, from her 2010 record titled 21. Her real name is Adele Atkins. She has won 16 Grammys, 12 Brit Awards, including 3 for British Album of the Year, an Academy Award, a Primetime Emmy Award, and a Golden Globe Award. Before writing this album, she had a bit of writer's block, then a relationship she was in fell apart, and that inspired several songs in this album, I'm sure, including the one we just heard. In 2021, that song is ranked at number 82 on Rolling Stone's list of the 500 greatest songs of all time. Quick story here. When I was listening to Minnesota Public Radio, their music station, and they had her on before this album was released, I think no one had heard any of these songs. And she did Rolling in the Deep and Someone Like You, and I was very impressed. And again, those were very good songs. It was a very good album. And then one other funny story. I don't know where I saw this. It was on TV, but I don't know what channel or anything. But Adele entered an Adele look-alike and sing-alike contest, and she like disguised herself. So nobody, it was all these women. And Adele, you know, just acted normal, and nobody knew. And then she got up to sing, and then, of course, everyone figured out that she was Adele. So that was one of the funniest things I've seen on TV. Now, for the rest of the program, we're just going to play some, again, women from different countries. They're just kind of in random order. Enjoy.

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1: That is exactly what we are doing here. Welcome back to International Women's Music Day on Map the Music. That's kind of our mellow set that we just played of international women's music. And it started with Regina Spektor, born in Moscow, Russia, and the 2006 song Fidelity from the Begin to Hope disc. Spektor wrote the song while watching the movie High Fidelity. Her family left the Soviet Union for New York City in 1989 when she was 9. One of the genres listed on her site is anti-folk, which is a genre of folk music that emerged in the 80s in New York City. She was part of that scene, I guess. It is a reaction to the commercialization of folk music, but it is folk music, but kind of ironic folk music. It was a new-to-me genre, so I thought I'd share. Up next was the song Halo by Ayn Brun of Mold, Norway. It's a cover of a song Beyoncé sang and co-wrote, and appears on Brun's 2018 Live at the Berwald Holland record. And that she has released 11 studio albums, 6 live albums, and 7 EPs, and has lived in Stockholm, Sweden since 2001. And that song was performed with the Swedish Radio Symphony. And that set ended with the song I'm Like a Bird by Nelly Furtado from Victoria, British Columbia in Canada. That song appeared on her debut 2001 Whoa Nelly record. It got her a Grammy Award for Best Female Pop Vocal Performance. Some more random international women's songs coming up. Here we go.

Okay, welcome back again to Map the Music, International Women's Day. That set opened with Alice Merton of Frankfurt, Germany, performing the song No Roots, which was released as a single in 2016. Even though she was born in Germany, she moved frequently in her early life, living in Oakville, Ontario, Connecticut, New York, Munich, Bournemouth, London, and Berlin, among other cities, which may have inspired the song No Roots. Following that was Kay's Choice of Antwerp, Belgium, and the song Not an Addict from the 1996 Paradise in Me LP. In 2025, Loudwire included the band in its list of 10 90s post-grunge bands that should have been bigger. They toured with Alanis Morissette in her heyday, who handpicked them to tour with her. That set ended with the band Partner, formed in Sackville, New Brunswick in Canada, with the song Play the Field from their debut 2017 In Search of Lost Time release. That song won a Canadian Songwriting Prize, and it's led by Josie Caron and Lucy Niles, who met as students in college. Although Partner is not an incredibly catchy band name, previous bands they played in were named Mouth Breathers, Yellow Teeth, and something I can't say on the radio. So they're making progress, I guess. Okay, it's time to do math. I think it's going to work today. We got two more songs. First up, by special request, we're going to do Brandi Carlile of Ravensdale, Washington, performing the title track The Story from her 2000 album. Carlile was featured on Rolling Stone's 10 Artists to Watch in 2005. Her band includes twin brothers Phil and Tim Hansroth, who she just calls the Twins. And the song was written by Phil, who happens to be married to Brandy's sister. And Brandi has a new album out right now and is touring to support it. And I think we'll have time for a little bit of I Am Woman by Helen Reddy of Melbourne, Australia. I'm so glad I got to do this International Women's set because I have all these great songs from different countries, but not enough to do a whole show, so this worked out really great. Tune in next week. We'll probably be doing Ireland since it'll be near St. Patrick's Day. Thank you for listening.

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5: Well, well, well, look who's here. 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If

0: you do.
1: That was Lisa Loeb and the Hollow Trees with the 1950 hit, If I Knew You Were Coming, I'd Have Baked a Cake. This is the Children's Hour, and I'm Katie Stone. Today on the show, we're taking you with us on a Children's Hour Kids Crew field trip to Santa Fe, New Mexico on the Rail Runner. That's our train that runs between central New Mexico, where Albuquerque is and where we live, north to Santa Fe, our state capital. Every summer, the Santa Fe International Folk Art Market brings in folk artisans from around the world to showcase and sell their art. Their art includes paintings, sculptures, baskets, tapestries, rugs, instruments, furniture, toys, household goods, and so much more. Each piece is unique, and each is considered folk art. Since 2004, when the Santa Fe International Folk Art Market began, artists have earned more than $31 million at the market. Money that further impacts and helps more than a million people. We want to know more about the artists and unpack what folk art is. So we started by talking with Leslie Fagry. She's the Director of Education at the Santa Fe International Folk Art Museum. And we started by asking our kids' crew how they define art.
2: Well, I think art has a lot of different definitions depending on who you ask, but I think it's creating something beautiful or something that is meaningful to you.
3: To me, art is really anything that you find beauty in. So it can be playing an instrument or painting a picture or making a sculpture.
4: I think all nature is art to me. It forms a ginormous picture of something little for some other people.
1: Yeah, I think that's a beautiful thought that art is nature. But Leslie, when you're talking about folk art, you mean something very different, don't you?
5: I do. I mean, yes and no, because folk art is all of those things in a way, and it expresses all of those things. But folk art really came from a tradition coming from a community expression, and also from people who couldn't go to art school or maybe didn't have special art materials at home. So in a way, they looked right around themselves, and maybe in their backyard is clay nearby, or is there wood nearby? Or I have to make a sweater to stay warm in the winter, but I want to make it beautiful. So a lot of folk art is very everyday, ordinary things that we want to make beautiful. People made baskets and they thought, oh, they're kind of, you know, we want to make them recognizable. They come from our community and they're special. So let's just use these two colors and make a special design in it. So when someone looks at that basket, they know it comes from our village or our community, and it's beautiful, but it also carries things for us.
4: Could folk art be handmade?
5: Well, that's another really good question. It's actually something we talk a lot about at our museum, because we used to think of folk art as always having to be handmade. And it would be whether you knit a sweater or make a basket or make a mud painting, like some places in Africa, then they actually paint with mud. It's there and it makes beautiful designs and decorations. But sometimes now, for example, a lot of the materials used, they might be plastic or they might be synthetic things. And some people think that, you know, some part of it can be handmade, but some part of it can maybe be machine made. So it's not quite as clear anymore.
1: So folk art is an artistic expression of culture, often using heritage or generational artistic traditions and materials that people have on hand. There are a lot of photos and examples of the folk art we saw posted at this episode page, where you'll also find our learning guide to explore folk art even more. Our learning guides meet and cite national education standards so that they can be used in the classroom. Find this one at childrenshour.org. Look for folk art. When we come back, we'll be on the train to Santa Fe with Joe, Thorfinn, and Addie from our kids crew, going to the Santa Fe International Folk Art Market, where we're going to learn more about folk art from the artists themselves. Stay tuned. You're listening to the Children's Hour, and this is Tom Knight from the Classroom Boogie.
0: If you can walk, you can dance. If you can talk, you can sing. You've got the power to create.

0: what folk art is and also learn a bit about it.
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2: 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I have never really heard of it before, and I'm really excited to meet new people and talk to them about like their careers.
3: This is the Children's Hour. We're on the Rail Runner with some of our crew going up to the Santa Fe International Folk Art Market. It's the largest folk art market in the world and generates more money for the artists than any other folk art market anywhere. We're excited on the way to the Santa Fe International Folk Art Market.
4: I think folk art is something that have a tradition that can go back from 200 years behind.
5: And is it purple?
6: It's all made by hand, and it's generally something you learned from your parents or an elder in your community. It's a knowledge that's passed down the generations.
7: I am a second generation artist. My father was an artist.
8: I started learning when I was 8 years old from my mother. I'm that fourth generation.
9: আমাদের এটা পরম্পরা এই পেন্টিংটা.
10: He has been practicing this art from his childhood and his father inspired him to come in these techniques.
6: You're seeing culture, you know, every place has a different environment, different materials that are available to them, different things to make their art out of.
0: I'm seeing a bunch of booths with many different types of folk art. I'm passing one with a bunch of jewelry. Right now I am seeing many different textiles of fabric, and they all look quite beautiful.
11: My name is Gasali Adeyemo, and I'm from Nigeria, southwest of Nigeria, and I'm a textile artist. I work with natural dye called indigo. Indigo is a very powerful color in my country.
0: Your art has lots of designs in it. How do you make it?
11: The technique you see right here on the table, I have a traditional Yoruba tie-dye, and I have some of them called adire, which is from tapioca, cassava, and also the one you see with the colorful also is batik.
0: Cool. Thank you very much.
11: You're welcome.
1: This booth at the folk market I'm stopping at is full of very beautiful, super colorful clothes with all kinds of different patterns. We're gonna talk to the person in the stand who makes them.
12: Yes, my name is Abdullah Khatri. I'm from Gujarat. This craft is actually our community tradition. Basically, we are dyers in our community. So we do this Bani craft since around 450 years ago. Me and my brother, we started again in my family. So we were learned this technique from our friends and family, other relatives. So that's the way we started. We learned this technique and we think, why don't we do this as our livelihood?
1: How do you make this?
12: We are mostly working on two techniques. One is bandhani. Bandhani means to tie and dye. But it started from the tracing design on the fabric first, and then we follow that design, and then we tie it, and then we dye it.
3: You just heard from multiple artists that we spoke with at the Santa Fe International Folk Art Market. There were more than 162 artists from 52 countries. One of the voices you heard was Jean Crawford. She's a volunteer at the Santa Fe International Folk Art Market's musical stage. Not only does the market have artisans, it also has music from around the world. This is the Children's Hour, where we're learning about folk art. 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
1: Grandma likes to part my hair in two. 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She tucked the

0: 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I'm Katie Stone. 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

0: That was The Quilt by Saul Paul featuring Red Yarn from a release called Be the Change. You're listening to the Children's Hour, and today on the show, we're exploring folk art. Our kids' crew went to the Santa Fe International Folk Art Market this summer, where we're learning what folk art is all about from the artisans themselves. 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

0: So another one of the booths has an assortment of pots in all different shapes and sizes.
1: My name is Ncamsile Nala. I'm from South Africa in a place called KwaZulu-Natal, and I'm from the Zulu tribe.
0: When did you start making this art?
1: I started when I was, I think, 26, but I never really got into it until

0: last year, that's when I started to make serious pottery and I was in it.
1: How do you make it without the designs and stuff?
0: Okay, so the first thing is to dig clay from a clay mine. It's called red clay. And then we sift the clay after we've grinded it into a powdery texture. And then we take the stones out and then we soak it in water overnight. And then we knead it like you would with flour when you're making bread. And then we start making coils. And then we coil the pot until it's complete. And then we shape it. And then after it's dry enough to handle, we take a sharp instrument and then we start making incisions on the pot, drawing patterns. And then after that, we throw it in the fire, straight into the fire. And then it comes out and then we put shoe polish on it to make it shiny.
1: Can you tell me the stories behind some of the pots?
0: Okay, the designs on the pots have some meaning. Like these, for instance, the little bumps. These are called amasumba. And these were used to calculate a person's wealth. So everything he had would be a dot. If he had a cow, that would be one dot. If he had two wives, that would be two dots, and so forth.
1: Wow. What are the meanings of all the triangles?
0: The triangles are for decorative purposes, to make the pot look more pretty, and also to help you carry the pot so it doesn't slip out of your hand.
2: Can you tell me your name?
3: Maya.
2: Can you tell me what type of art you do?
3: So we are bringing this basketry story from the birthplace of Buddha. So these women have been doing this basketry work since generations, but they are not being able to take this out of their houses and all. So we are trying to reimagine the objects that we see around with the objects that they have been weaving since like generations. I'll show you some of the like patterns. For example, these you could see like step-like patterns and all. So here we are like dreaming of the Buddha story of from his birth to the enlightenment period. So we call this journey baskets. The women we are working with used to weave these big wedding baskets, and the bride used to take this as a dowry and then to store their valuables like clothes or ornaments and things like that, and then hung on the wall. So these are the stories that we are carrying from our community and bringing in here in Santa Fe for the first time.
2: That is awesome. So how long does it take to make like one of these?
3: So it depends on the like designs or motifs, and you know, so since these are the traditional coiling method, we call it, it takes like hours and hours to make the basket. For example, it takes one like of this small size takes 10 days to complete. The bigger ones, it would take like from 10 days to a year. Now we are trying to link this culture with the income generation thing. So this is more like empowering them financially also.
2: How else do you think it empowers like women?
3: They have been weaving this unconsciously for their like, you know, household utilities and things.
2: Yeah.
3: But using those, their own, you know, inherited skills, now they are being able to make money out of this with the same skill and with the same material, with the same like their imagination. So that makes them like feel empowered while also retaining their culture.
2: Yeah, that is so awesome. Thank you so much. I love how like each piece has like a story behind it. That is so cool.
3: As I said, these are not the only the like, you know, baskets, but each of them carry my community's stories and then my like country's stories, and then yeah.
4: So folk art can provide opportunities to earn a living in addition to carrying on a community's story through art. Baskets that take a year to weave, intricately carved bowls. Folk art includes many types of art. Today on the Children's Hour, we're learning about folk art. From Place of Hope, this is a Zulu chant.

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1: You're listening to the Children's Hour. I'm Katie Stone, and today on the show, we're learning about folk art. We sent some of our kids' crew to the Santa Fe International Folk Art Market to meet artisans and to find out firsthand what folk art is. You can find our learning guide for this episode at childrenshour.org. Look for folk art. Let's catch up with Joe at the market.
2: Another one of these stands holds tables that have models of these beautiful buildings. They look like almost palaces, but they're very small. They're only like an inch or two high. Let's go and talk to the people inside.
3: Hello, my name is Emilka. I'm from Poland, from Krakow. We have our nativity scene called Szopka. They're inspired by architecture of our city.
2: How do you make them?
3: We make them with cardboard, some wood and aluminium foil. My favorite part of Szopka, I think, it's making figures. I have my own idea how to do this. I use aluminium foil only. We have competition in our city in December. We show our shop key and commission decide which one is the beautiest one.
2: How long has your family been making them?
3: In my family, it started from my grandfather, and he teach my mom and her touch me.
4: Me llamo Claudio Jiménez Quispe, vengo de Perú, hago los retablos ayacuchanos.
5: He's from the upper lands of Peru.
4: Estos retablos es de origen español. 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
5: So he makes retablos. That was the name given when the Spanish conquistadores came and brought the Catholic faith to los Incas. Before, they had, of course, their traditional symbols and religion. And this one is called the San Marcos retablo.
4: Y San Marcos tiene dos niveles, de dos pisos. Parte arriba representa a los santos patrones de los ganados de esa época colonial. Y parte primer piso representa la herranza fiesta de los ganados. Sí. Y ese es San Marcos.
5: And there's two levels of it. The saints are on the top level, and then down below are all of the things of nature that would have been part of the Incan traditional spiritual way.
6: So a lot of the pieces, they're small. They have a lot of these cabinet doors and they open to these scenes. Some of them have religious figures as well as like skeletons and nature, fish. And then if you go over, there's also some masks that are designed. And they also have smaller sculptures of like animals. Yeah, it's very colorful.
4: A partir de 1970, mi padre Florentino Jiménez, que era uno de los grandes maestros en los retablos, a través de él yo aprendí. 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
5: His father was an internationally famous and recognized retabloista. And he has like awards and a monument to him near Ayacucho or in the state of Ayacucho. And with that, he luckily got to also do this field and be educated.
6: Well, thank you.
4: De nada.
6: Gracias.
2: Thank you. that we pass, there's so many shoes. They're full of colors and patterns.
0: My name is George Kwamiba. I'm originally from Ghana, but we live in Texas now.
2: Your shoes are beautiful. When did you start making them?
0: I started making shoes when I was 7 years old, but not as a business, as a way to help my parents. But fast forward, when I came to the U.S. during 2011, we started making it as a business.
2: How do you make them?
0: So we make them first by woving the kente. So I have 10, or no, so about 20 people that do the woving. We wove the cotton, and then once we wove it, we cut it pair with something we call shoe last. It's a mold that, based on that mold, I use to form the shoe, and then we sew them together. I think folk art is something that have a tradition to it that can go back from 200 years behind. But it can also be re-innovated with new meanings to it. So the kente is a tradition that goes back to thousands of years. But the way I make the shoe is a re-innovation of the kente.
1: A re-innovation of a 1,000-plus-year-old tradition? Now that sounds like folk art. We're learning about folk art on the Children's Hour, and we have more to come. This is Green Chili Jam Band.

0: That was Hope Harris from Picasso, That's Who, and So Can You. And in the background, we've got Crowander. Lots more on folk art coming right up.
1: 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We'll be right back.
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0: You're listening to the Children's Hour. I'm Katie Stone, and that was Kathy Fink and Marcy Markser from Dancing in the Kitchen. Today on the show, we're learning about folk art. We have with us Armando Ortega on the phone. He's an eighth generation weaver from the town of Chimayo, New Mexico. Welcome to the Children's Hour, Armando.
1: Thank you. Buenos dias.
0: One of the things we learned on the show today about folk art is that it has to draw on a legacy or a cultural tradition or a family tradition. Who taught you how to weave, Armando?
1: My grandfather, Juan Melquiades Ortega from Chimayo, my dad's father, taught me to weave, I think, when I was 16 or 17 during the Christmas holiday from school. I think I might have spent come back to school a little late. I think I spent a month or two up there and learned how to weave.
0: Was he teaching you the patterns and designs that the Ortega family weavings are known for?
1: Yeah, you know, it's all geometrical, diagonals and squares. And I've been reading lately, in the last few years, a lot more about the history of our weaving. Up until the late 1800s, weaving for us was just for our clothing and to trade for other goods, for things you needed. But right before that, around 1840, just to show you the extent of weaving here, 20,000 blankets were exported from New Mexico to Mexico.
0: Wow.
1: But then when the trains came to New Mexico and machine-made blankets and stuff came in and were cheaper, the need for weaving lessened and became more of a tourist thing. And so designs were actually shaped by the tourist demands. Color schemes during different periods. I remember the 40s, my grandfather's blankets from that area were either very deep reds or turquoise blues. And it's a certain era where they were catering to tourist tastes. It did allow the weavers to still have a market.
0: Could you describe what a Chimayo weaving might look like?
1: I prefer really earth colors, lots of tans and whites, shades of gray. My grandfather was a great colorist. He liked, as he said, I like to make the colors sing on the loom. It's a lot of geometric design, you know, Native American blankets, Native American designs on beadwork, on pouches. A good friend of mine, Nazi Kazakowski, a really great weaver from New Mexico, who ended up moving part of the time to China, weaving out there, and really has shown how those weavers up there, and really us, they say where weaving began, all the designs that we do now and have been doing here really are just a continuation of the same geometric patterns.
0: Do you feel connected to your relatives from long ago through your weaving?
1: Oh, very much. So for the last about 15 years, I put down the wool and I started making rag rugs out of torn cloth, which is also an old tradition from Europe even, of recycling your old clothes, whatever towels, whatever textile goods, when they wear out, you tear them into strips and have a weaver make them into a rug for your floor. So I am making those now. The oldest one I have that's been on the floor, that some of them are 13, 14 years, and they're still quite sturdy. I have some that a family in Chimayo gave us, the Ortiz family, our cousins. So through more or less the decade of the 20s, as their clothes and stuff were out, they stuffed all those rags in a bag and then cut them up and gave them to my grandfather, and he wove floor rugs for them. And they gave me some in the last few years. I have them. They're from 30s. And they're still very intact. And you can tell they had a lot of use. But they're still quite sturdy.
0: That's so cool to be touching the clothing that was probably worn by relatives of yours who are long past.
1: Katie, when my sister brought me the big, it's a long, like for a long hallway. And she told me that story, that this is what the Ortiz family, our cousins, it's their cloth from the decade of the 20s, their old stuff. And when I unrolled it, I still, every time I unroll it, I'm just overwhelmed with the the thought that this was clothing to my ancestors, you know, there's just something very special about that. And that it was made into this durable thing that's quite sturdy still.
0: For kids listening, the process of weaving seems really daunting, probably. But it's pretty straightforward if you have the right tools, isn't it?
1: Weaving is very simple. At least the weaving I know. It's tapestry weaving on a two-harness loom. That's our traditional loom. But there's looms that have four. I've seen looms with six and eight harnesses. That's a whole different type of weaving. And that gets kind of mathematical. But yeah, the loom is a very simple machine. You know, it requires maintenance. It's got to be very straight. You've got to have your screws screwed in tight. And as you bang that thing, as you're banging your wool into the blanket, your loom will travel across the floor. So you really have to somehow find a way to nail it down. My grandfather's in Chimayo had beams nailed to the ceiling, down on the floor, because it takes a lot of beating while you're weaving. Gramps wove from about the age of 13, I think, till he was 100. He went blind when he was 100, and he was still weaving.
0: Master 8th generation weaver Armando Ortega, thank you so much for being with us on the Children's Hour today.
1: Pues a ustedes muchas gracias. Thank you all.
0: Armando's not just a weaver. He's a retired preschool teacher, says hi to all his kids from La Puerta, and he's also a musician. This is his band, Wagogo, right here on the Children's Hour.

That's Wagogo from Familia y Amor right here on the Children's Hour. And we're out of time, but we've learned a lot about folk art. You can learn even more and bring the Children's Hour into the classroom. Find our learning guide that goes with this episode at childrenshour.org. Look for folk art. And there you're also going to see photos of some of the artists and their work that you heard about today on the show, and much, much more. We've got time for just one more. We're going to go out with Jessica Harper from Hey Picasso. Thanks for listening to the Children's Hour. We'll catch you next time.

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0: That's Oscar G Grupo right there out of Eagle Pass, Texas. Marca mi número. There you go. And también escuchamos a Joe Posada, Zapatos en la Mano. Oh boy. Hey, how about that? And also, YatTV, I see you con los zapatos en la mano. Elsa García right there. Vamos a continuar. Un saludo para los amigos que nos sintonizan al momento over in Huntington, Oregon. That's 91.1 FM. And also, saludando para la familia Chávez que nos escucha al momento over, where are you guys? Over here in Sam, right here in Sanger. Good morning, amigos in Sanger. También un saludo a los amigos en Salinas, California. That's KGC 90.9 FM. Gracias. And also, hello to the, who is it? Party crew, yes, the party crew, they're going to get together this weekend, yes, and they're going to party, yes. All right, saludos para el party crew, are in tune con Radio Bilingüe. Once again, thank you for being our guests, our folks and staff and personnel and our listeners por allá in the Smithsonian Institute Museum. Thank you. You're in tune con La Onda Tejana. Come to you live direct from the West Coast in Fresno, California with yours truly, Samuel Rodriguez. We're going to move on con más música. Let's take care of some business first.
1: The city of Las Cruces is updating its strategic plan and is asking for input from the public to help shape the city's priorities for the next 2 years. Public meetings will be held in each district beginning on July 9th, going through August 6th. Details regarding meeting times and locations are available at lascruces.gov.

Thank you much, dear lovely Shelly Lares. Vas a pagar. You're gonna pay. Yes, I'm not. No money. All right, también escuchamos Tú Me Enredas, El Dorado Band out of San Anto, and Fall in Love, in the voice of Raúl T and the A Band. Vamos a continuar, amigos, con más de nuestra programación. And just in case you didn't know, on this month of July, Radio Bilingüe is celebrating its 46th anniversary when it first went on the air for the very first time on July 4th, 1980. Yes, with a variety of music and news information. Radio Bilingüe made history when it first went live, changing public broadcasting forever. From that single Fresno broadcast 46 years ago, it has grown into a massive national network, bringing gente, people, together across the borders. And so we thank you for supporting Radio Bilingüe. And este año, we're celebrating 46 years. Yes, sir, 46 years of broadcasting. We're going to run con más música. We've got music aquí con Rubén de la Cruz y su conjunto Princeses Mary Bell Polquita.

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Good morning. You're listening to Radio Bilingues Onda Tejana, hosted by Samuel Rodriguez, featuring the best in conjunto music from Northern Mexico and South Texas.

Turn around and walk out the door. That's Honey Part Me con George Mercado Jr. right there. También escuchamos On the Road Again. No, not Willie Nelson. It's Grupo Vida. Yes. And we also heard Jesse Turner and Aaron Watson, who teamed up to release a unique tune there, una cumbia version of George Strait's classic Amarillo by Morning, which was released through Freddie Records. The collaboration blends Turner's signature Tejano Norteño accordion sound and emotive vocals with Watson's country twang right there. So that was Amarillo by Morning with Jesse Turner and Aaron Watson. We're going to move on con más música, amigos. Bienvenidos, familia. Welcome to our radio listeners. From border to border and coast to coast, you're locked into La Onda Tejana with yours truly, Samuel Rodriguez. We're rolling out nothing but the best and La Onda Tejana today. And, of course, stay tuned porque tenemos more music coming up. Next, we've got something Kiko. Who is it? It's Jay Perez. Eres Mía.

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2: 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Again, you're tuned into the Lab Radio Hour. So today, it'll be interesting. We were having a conversation last time about what kind of music we should play. Now, you know, whether some of us still watch anime, or some of us might not. Some of us have at some point. What's really cool is that we selected a few varieties of songs that we like. Oh, that's my phone. That's very professional. And we're going to play some music. So let's try to listen to some jams and maybe we'll talk about anime. Oh, let's see what goes first. Oh, that's my phone again.

0: that was, what was it? It was, oh, come on. I just said it. Shiver. Lucy Rose. And that was from an anime called Mushishi. That's where I heard of it for the first time. It's about, like, ghosts and stuff. So it's pretty cool. It's like a ex, like, you heard of Supernatural?
1: Yeah.
0: The TV show? But this is, like, more chill. And he's like a, he exercises ghosts and different kinds of spirits and stuff. So, super cool. Now, let's go with this other one. Let's see if you guys know where it's from.

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And I just want to give a quick hooray to KTAL, because it is its 9th year anniversary celebration today. Isn't that crazy? 9 years of giving you amazing music from all the different DJs that come up here and know just what you like. So today, July 25th, from 6 to 9 p.m., the Destination Sports and Art Complex, that's 1103 East Loman, will have that celebration going on, and there'll be amazing performances by some of our DJs, actually. DJ Wolfman Max, Clinton Wilcox, Jet Zero, Desert Honey, the Swamp Coolers. So listen to some jams out there. It'll be, again, from 6 to 9 p.m. There'll be really cool prizes that you can enter to get. Super amazing quilt. I see a picture over here that KTAL has had in here. And yeah, that'll be amazing conversations there. Meet some of our DJs, meet some of our folks here. And yeah, don't forget to support your local radio. So let's continue with some music here. This is Miss Green Apple.

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2: It happens. You know? We are in Las Cruces, New Mexico, or New Mexico, Las Cruces. I don't think there's a right or wrong way. Those are both correct. So how about just reminding you that today we are playing some anime music, anime intro music and outro. And the reason why we're doing that, Marina and I were talking about it, but it's because some of us in the Learning Action Buffet, the lab, you know, like anime. And so we try to put a little bit of the stuff that we like, a little bit of what we know into our lab radio and lab other structures. You know, what's a fun thing? We have a diorama at the lab office, and I put some Pokemon cards, because I'm into Pokemon cards. And in our diorama, there's Pokemon cards. So if you've been into the office, you'll probably see them. Anyways, let's continue with some music, with some anime intros. What's this?

All right, and this has been the Lab Radio Hour, listening to some of the jams we have listened to through time with some anime. And yeah, we'll catch you guys on the next episode. See you in 2 weeks. So thank you. Bye.

0: Ponderings. S.A. Peterson wonders about the nature, odd elements, cultural implications, and quips on a single topic. Our world is odd indeed. Listen in. You will be surprised what you hear in under 3 minutes. Cultural Ponderings airs.
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3: Hello and welcome to Soulsations, where we bring an hour of R&B and gospel music. I'm Carla Echols. Coming up, new music by sibling duo Callaway. The brothers Reggie and Vincent have a new jazzy single called Whale. Also new music by Jill Scott, The Nail, and a new summer anthem by Wichita's own Skinny Hightower. Hear classics by The Spinners and Dionne Warwick, Jonathan Butler and Mesa, and a signature gospel hit by The Clark Sisters. Confunction's Michael Cooper shares what's behind the song Da Lady. Plus on this week's double take, Everybody Loves the Sunshine by Roy Ayers and a captivating cover by Incognito. But first, a fan favorite by Jilly from Philly, who was unfamiliar with go-go music until going to D.C. She calls it divine. Jill continues to pay tribute to the godfather of go-go, Chuck Brown. She's featured on Nucci's Live from the Front Porch, and she's jamming. From her 2000 debut album, Who is Jill Scott? Words and Sounds, Volume 1, here is the phenomenal artist with It's Love.

0: New start, a brand new day. That's British singer-songwriter Danao featuring Omar, Lamar, and House Gospel Choir with Nights Like This on Soul Sessions. Hello, I'm Carla Echols. Still ahead, a summer anthem you don't want to miss by Skinny Hightower. Now, here's another great song from a legendary group out of California. The lead singer and co-founder also keeps in touch with fans on social media. He has a weekly feature called Mondays with Confunction's Michael Cooper on Facebook. In this segment, I asked him about how he came to create one of his popular songs. What about "The Lady"? I don't think you sing a lyric until 50 seconds into that song. The string arrangements are fantastic. How did that come about?
1: Well, "The Lady" is another, you know, one thing about Confunction is myself, I write about true things that happened to me. Uh-huh. And "The Lady" is literally about meeting a woman after a concert when we went to a club. And I wanted to have a song that sounded a little bit like, make sure people knew it was Confunction. And again, I wrote about exactly what happened that particular night. I met this woman, and she was just unbelievably, all I did was dance with her, and she just captivated me. And I'm sitting there, it's gaga-ing over this girl, and, you know, we go back and we dance again, right?
0: Yes.
1: We just loved, had a great time dancing. Never saw her again in my life, right?
0: Huh.
1: Once we left the club, never saw her. Couldn't stop thinking about her, right? Just, my God, my God, my God. And, of course, "The Lady" is what I nicknamed her, right?
0: Yes.
1: Over a period of a couple of days, sat down, and I had this weird chord progression in mind. And most musicians will listen to that song and go, why would he play a major seventh down to a suspension like that? That doesn't make any sense. But there's a common note in there. And the common note is I use that as a melody. After a good show, found me a disco, going to catch a foxy lady, I'll hit the dance floor. Checking the DJ, he had a good day, you know? Everything about that evening, right? And then all of a sudden, I put "The Lady's Never Acting Shady." She shot me a good play. We started dancing, took to romancing, which was his embellishment on my part, you know? And it's just weird. I called it "The Lady," but people think the song is called "Such a Cool Little One," right?
0: Uh-huh.
1: Right? Like, you caught it, "The Lady's Never Acting Shady," "The Lady." That's it. You never hear any more about the title until that one line right there. That's kind of what happened, how the song came about.

0: By Compunction, who continue to tour across the country, including in the Midwest. They're scheduled to perform at an annual hot dog festival in Kansas City. Hi, I'm Carla Echols. As we continue with more music, this one from a talented artist from Wichita, Kansas. This song he began from start to finish in one day. I got to witness it, and it was absolutely amazing to see him go from instrument to instrument. I asked him about how he goes about creating music, including his new song, Summer Anthem.
1: I listen to whatever the song is telling me needs to happen. It sounds weird, but I know what needs to happen based off what I'm hearing.
0: So that dictates how you put it all together?
1: Every time. Like, I had an idea in my head where it needed to start, and that's what we're doing. The stuff that you hear is everything I heard previously in my head. As I'm doing it, it's like, okay, now I hear this in my head. And I just have to keep doing whatever I hear, and the next thing will come. That's how I do it every time.

0: I love it. The sound is fantastic. And, you know, he even used the handle of a coffee cup in that song. That's Wichita's own chart-topping jazz artist, Skinny Hightower, with his new single, Summer Anthem. Perfect for this time of year, or any day for that matter. Still ahead, a new uplifting release by Jill Scott, the legendary Grammy-winning Clark Sisters with their own signature song, and a double take reminding us everybody loves the sunshine. I'm Carla Echols. Keep it here on Soul Stations.
1: Women in Music is coming up next with Meg Freiermuth on No Small Talk. 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
0: It's Soul Stations. I'm Carla Echols. I'm so glad you're here. Well, it's time for Double Take, where we feature two versions of one song. Remember, if you would like to make a suggestion for Double Take, you can do so on our Facebook page or X, formerly known as Twitter, at Soul Stations KMUW. The publication The Guardian did an interview with vibraphonist Roy Ayers talking about his evergreen hit, Everybody Loves the Sunshine. Ayers says, I was writing songs so fast in those days. I was recording at Electric Lady in New York, which had been Jimi Hendrix's studio. It was a beautiful, hot, sunny day, and I just got this phrase in my head, Everybody Loves the Sunshine. I started singing, feel what I feel when I feel what I feel when I'm feeling. Then I started thinking about summer imagery. Folks get down in the sunshine. Folks get brown in the sunshine. Just bees and things and flowers. It was so spontaneous. It felt wonderful. And I knew exactly how I wanted it to sound. A mix of vibraphone, piano, and a synthesizer. We recorded it at night, so the sun was down, but the vibe in the studio was really nice. Pure vibes. Ayers goes on to say, the record company was excited. I knew people would connect to it because everybody loves sunshine. It just felt like a perfect song. In those days, I used to hang out with Stevie Wonder. I remember going to see The Wiz with him, and the whole audience stood up. Oh my God, it's Stevie Wonder! I had to tell them all to sit down and let him appreciate the show. When he told me he loved my song, that felt pretty special. The song changed everything for me, and it's been sampled over 100 times by everyone from Dr. Dre to Pharrell Williams. It seems to capture every generation. Oh, I agree with that. Now, the British band Incognito released their version of the classic on their 2006 release, Bees, Things, Flowers. Well, let's begin with the original. Here's Roy Ayers' Ubiquity. Everybody loves the sunshine on Soul Stations.

posted on Incognito's website. It's a wonderful time for music. As well as being entertainers, we are teachers, healers, and ambassadors for the human race. And we take that very seriously, one love. Yes, indeed. That's Incognito with Everybody Loves the Sunshine. Hello, I'm Carla Echols. As we move into a gospel song about sunshine, from the highest-selling female gospel group in history, the Siblings will start their historic residency in Las Vegas later this year. Here's the legendary Clark Sisters with You Brought the Sunshine on Soul Sessions.

0: vocalist Bobby Smith, and at the end, Philippe Wynn. Great stuff, singing that duet with Dion. Coming up, a new single by Calloway and a new uplifting tune by Jill Scott, plus a super duet by Jonathan Butler and Mesa. I'm Carla Echols. Stick around for more tunes on Soulsations.
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2: Yes, thank you for that ID. 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
0: Welcome back to Soulsations. I'm Carla Echols, and we are excited to recognize WGZS listeners out of Cloquet, Minnesota. We love you joining with us. Well, as promised, new music from Jill Scott, who recently received an honorary doctorate of music degree from Berklee College of Music in May of 2026. She was recognized for her invaluable, lasting artistic contributions to R&B, soul, and black storytelling. Here's Jill Scott with her new release, To Whom This May Concern, Lifting Me Up on Soulsations.
3: I am the best I can, joyful woman, but life ain't always sweet. I gotta keep acknowledging myself, check in on how I'm doing. 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

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Won't you do that there? 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

0: like 20 minutes left, right?
1: Ah, that's Jill Scott with Lifting Me Up on Soulstations. Hello, I'm Carla Echols. This next tune is from two brothers, Reginald and Vincent Calloway, who were prominent members of the popular musical group Midnight Star in the 70s. The duo recently released this new jazzy single. Here's Calloway with Buell, a musical greeting that means have a good life on Soulstations.

From the release Ultimate Butler, that's gifted South African guitarist Jonathan Butler with talented vocalist Mesa. If I ever lose this heaven, good stuff all hour long on Soul Sations. Well, that wraps up this edition of the program. Soul Sations is produced at KMUW in Wichita. 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It's so much fun when we get to groove with you. I'm Carla Eccles. Thank you so much for listening. Be safe and have a great week.

0: Legend has it, this song came to Hank Williams while with fiancé Billie Jean Horton. Just driving around, talking about standard fiancé stuff, like his ex-wife. You're on The Soundbeat. While telling his future bride about his former's infidelities, he cried out that one day Audrey's cheatin' heart would pay. A hit was born, and probably so was a discussion regarding whether or not he was really over his ex-wife. MGM released this song in January 1953, just weeks after Hank's death at age 29. In 2004, Your Cheatin' Heart was named number one in CMT's list of the 40 greatest Done Me Wrong songs. 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I'm Brett Barry.
1: 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The following episode of No Small Talk originally aired in May of 2022. 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

That was Aterciopelados singing the title track off their 2008 album, Rio. And we started the show with Goddess of the Sea by Angelique Kidjo. This is No Small Talk, a show featuring women's music only on KTAL Community Radio. This is episode 160 of No Small Talk. Our theme is water, and we'll get right back into the music up next. This is Barbara Lynn with You Left the Water Running.

We just heard the Staple Singers with Walking in Water Over Our Head. Before that, J-Som with OK, Meet Me Underwater. Prior to that, Rios Sueltos by Illabamba. Previous to that, The Golden Filter with Rivers. Before that, Crece el Rio by Rebecca Lane. Before that, we heard Cripple Creek by Buffy St. Marie. And we started that set with Barbara Lynn. You are tuned in to No Small Talk, a show featuring women's music only on KTAL Community Radio. That's KTAL LP 101.5 in Las Cruces, New Mexico, streaming online at lccommunityradio.org. 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This is episode 160 of No Small Talk. Our theme is water. Up next, Billie Holiday with I Cover the Waterfront.

0: That was Rio Abajo by Ana Tijoux. Before that, we heard Deepwater Blues by Adia Victoria. Prior to that, Lindy Vision with Water is Warm. And before that, the Chamanas with Rio. Previous to that, Steady Holiday with Open Water. Before that, Water Me Down by Vagabond. And we started that set with Billie Holiday. 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My name is Meg. I've been your host for the first half of the show, and I'm going to hand things over to my co-host Chandra for the second half. What's up next?
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Community Radio. That is KTALLP 101.5 Las Cruces, New Mexico. Our theme this episode is water. Up next, here's Shonen Knife covering the Beatles' Rain.

From their 2019 album, Seven, that was Salt with Waterfalls. And prior to that, we heard Pearl and the Oysters with Lake Alice. Preceding that, from their 2018 debut album, Parts, that was Ohm with Water. Before that, X-Hex with Waterfall off of their 2014 debut album, Rips. And we opened that set with Shonen Knife off of their 1991 album 712, covering Rain by the Beatles. And you are tuned into No Small Talk, only on KTAL Community Radio. 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This episode's theme has been water. And we're going to close the show with one more set of music. We'll start it out with River by Roberta Flack from her 1973 album Killing Me Softly. After that, from 1970, Catherine Ribeiro and Alps with Balada das Aguas. Following that, an ambient instrumental tune by Gia Margaret called Lakes. After that, Rhiannon Giddens with Francesco Turisi from their 2021 album They're Calling Me Home. The song is called Waterbound. And finally, we'll wrap it all up with Rio en Medio by Esther Rose from her 2019 release You Made It This Far. And we want to thank you for making it this far. Don't change that dial.

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1: 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I'm Mark Mathias, and in the hour ahead, we'll be listening to a flow of songs connected to one another by a theme that changes with every program. At 20 minutes after the hour, we'll pick up the tempo with something snappy, and at 40 minutes after the hour, we have the recurring segment, Groovus Obscurus, when we'll take a close look at a lesser-known song to see what makes it unique and noteworthy. The playlist for every program leans toward the upbeat and the familiar. So whether you're here for the live Friday morning program from 7 to 8 a.m. or the Saturday evening happy hour edition from 4 to 5 p.m., stick around for the first tune and then just go with the flow. Here we go. Welcome to Go With The Flow, everyone, your desert home companion for the next hour. On today's 350th episode of Go With The Flow, a favorite playlist theme we haven't heard in a while, songs that feature horn sections, and in some cases, ridiculously great horn sections. We'll certainly be hearing from the groups who are known for their horn sections, but also some popular songs recorded with a horn section for hire, which translates into songs from several different music genres from the 60s into the 90s. Also, a heads up for you or someone you know who is a horn-playing muso, especially you trumpet-playing jazz heads, because about 40 minutes from now, in today's Groovus Obscurus segment, I'll be featuring a band led by a world-class trumpet player with a horn section of only trumpets, playing an up-tempo rock tune as a showcase for what that horn section is capable of beyond just hitting a bunch of high notes. To get this horny playlist underway, we'll begin with one of America's premier horn bands in their prime, and follow that with a dozen more songs that feature horn sections. So stick around, give this first tune a listen, and then just go with the flow.

A very well produced recording of Sway by Michael Bublé. And the credit for putting together that tight horn section goes to mega producer David Foster, who also wrote the horn charts in that arrangement, recorded on Michael's 2003 self-titled third album. Two trumpets and two saxes in that horn section backing up Stevie Wonder on the song he wrote as a tribute to bandleader composer Duke Ellington, who was a big influence on little Stevie Wonder, hence the title of his 1977 number one hit, Sir Duke. Speaking of 1977 number one songs featuring a horn section, Earth, Wind, and Fire gave us Serpentine Fire from their eighth studio album, All in All. Before those dudes, we heard From Chicago and the signature sound of their stellar three-piece horn section, the song Call on Me from Chicago's 1974 album, Chicago 7. And at 4

Blood, sweat, and tears. No, not yet. You got to wait in line there. These bands all want to come on here really quick. That was BS&T with their 1970 recording of Lucretia McEvil, written by lead singer David Clayton Thomas and featuring BS&T's iconic four-piece horn section. Before that, the California band, formerly known as the Fidelians, with their hit More Today Than Yesterday, which turned out to be a one-hit wonder soon after agreeing to change their name as a stipulation of their new record deal, and ended up taking their new name from the title of the 1946 movie, The Spiral Staircase. And that three-song set began with the Miami Sound Machine's signature song, Conga, a worldwide hit back in 1985 when gas was $1.20 a gallon. Well, if you just joined us, you're listening to Go With The Flow on KTAL Community Radio, an all-volunteer community radio station in Las Cruces, New Mexico, for our global listening audience, hearing these weekly episodes by way of the Mixcloud website, where this program is known as Groovus Obscurus. I'm Mark Mathias, and the common denominator or theme for today's playlist is songs featuring horn sections, actually horn sections in various configurations. Speaking of which, coming up soon in today's Groovus Obscurus segment, a jazz rock band with a horn section of four trumpets that trumpet-playing musos and jazz heads are going to want to hear. Speaking of which, to begin the second half, a couple of tunes that will shine a light on saxophone sections.

That's the instrumental tune that Lyle Lovett would open his concerts with back in 1989, The Blues Walk, from Lyle's 1989 album, Lyle Lovett and His Large Band, featuring his sax-only horn section. And we began the second half with Buddy Rich and his 17-piece big band that he put together in 1966 to record a live album at the Shea in Hollywood, California. Swingin' New Big Band is the album. The tune we heard, Basically Blues. Well, speaking of big bands, every great big band had at least one thing in common: a world-class lead trumpet player whose job it is to hit the highest notes written for the trumpet section. And through the years, there have been lead trumpet players who to this day are considered legendary for their ability to play in the extreme upper register, which brings us to today's Groovus Obscura segment and Maynard Ferguson. Except the first song I want to feature comes from the guy who played lead trumpet in Maynard's band circa 1960, Bill Chase. In his 20s, played lead trumpet for Maynard, for Stan Kenton and Woody Herman. And then in 1971, he started up his own jazz rock band with three other great trumpet players, and they recorded a song on their debut album that made the charts for 13 weeks in the summer of 71. The song Get It On, a rock and roll vocal tune. But never mind that song. The one I want to feature is an instrumental tune that starts that album off, as if to let the whole world know right off the bat what trumpeter Bill Chase and his all-trumpet horn section are capable of. This featured horn section tune is titled Open Up Wide by the band Chase.

Okay, well, there we have trumpeter Maynard Ferguson with one of his fan favorite showcase tunes, Give It One, from his 1972 fan favorite album, MF Horn 2. And before that, our featured song in today's Groovus Obscura segment from one of Maynard's former lead trumpet players, circa 1960, Bill Chase, and the jazz rock band he formed in 1971 called Chase, with their four-trumpet showcase tune, Open Up Wide, from the band's self-titled debut album. Before we go, a quick thank you to our local family of listeners who these past weeks and months have turned out at our fundraising events and promotions to support KTAL. 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Ti amo.

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Throughout my last couple of years, sometimes I do a little dedication.

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You know, music is a beautiful thing to share. So, without further ado, I'll bring a couple hours to you tonight of some cumbia, some Latin American music. 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